0: April, that New York City Mayor's Aram Amdani, who was called him a war criminal responsible for genocide. Netanyahu said Jews in New York City feel unsafe since Mamdani took office. Mamdani fired back, saying Netanyahu used his speech to perpetuate baseless lies. A man who was shot in the attempt on President Trump's life during a rally in Butler, Pennsylvania in 2024 has died. James Copenhaver was in the bleachers during the rally when a 20-year-old man opened fire from a nearby building. He was hit in the arm and abdomen, which left him with lingering injuries. Two other attendees were also shot. One man died. President Trump was grazed in the ear. Forecasters say a powerful nor'easter is threatening millions from Virginia to Massachusetts, causing coastal flooding and dangerous surf. 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
1: This day in Army history, September 11th, 1777. The Battle of Brandywine took place in Pennsylvania during the Revolutionary War. While the British Army, under the command of General William Howe, marched towards Philadelphia, General Washington deployed his army along Brandywine Creek to stop them. The British right wing deployed to fix Washington's attention, while the left wing executed a wide flanking maneuver to attack from behind. Once Washington realized the enemy's main effort, he ordered Major General Nathaniel Greene to lead two brigades to defend that position. Although outflanked by a numerically superior force, the American army avoided destruction and retreated in good order. The British, however, continued its advance and occupied Philadelphia, the largest city and seat of the Continental Congress. For more information about the Army's proud history, go to history.army.mil.
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3: Today, the Chicago Cubs and Chicago White Sox clinch playoff spots within 2 minutes of each other. At 3:45 Central, the White Sox won at Kansas City 9-1. 2 minutes later, at 3:47 Central, the Cubs beat the Marlins 2-1. In the first inning of that game, Pete Crow Armstrong stole second base to become the seventh player in Major League history to join the 40-40 club. NFL Green Bay Packers defensive lineman Javon Hargrave has cleared concussion protocol and is active for tonight's game against the Atlanta Falcons. Seahawks quarterback Sam Darnold told reporters today he is striving to play on Sunday at Washington after not playing in last Sunday's win at Arizona when he injured his glute on opening night against New England. Finally, Basketball Hall of Famer and two-time NBA MVP Bob Pettit has passed away at the age of 93.
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2: No way. 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
1: Sorry, John. 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

Know that it takes time. I'm coming to get you. Walking a straight line. I need me a breakthrough. The grapevine. Sipping the grape juice. Chopping up. It's getting harder to face you.

0: As a military physician, my patients are mostly men between 20 and 40 years old. That's usually when they're at the peak of their physical conditioning. But it's also when they're most at risk for testicular cancer. It's one cancer that's easy to cure if caught early enough. And the best way to do that is by a self-exam, feeling for any abnormal, non-sensitive lumps. When I tell my patients this, some of the guys act embarrassed. I always tell them, son, I'd hate to see you die of embarrassment. Contact your healthcare provider for more information.
1: We're here with Old Mother Hubbard, who's preparing for yet another PCS. As many times as you have moved, I am sure you got some crazy stories.
2: Yeah, one time I signed off on my inventory list without double-checking that everything was accounted for. Lost my pup's favorite bone. Oh, he wasn't too happy with me. Bit me right here.
1: Whoa! Now I bet you wish you would have double-checked the accuracy of your mover's inventory list, huh?
2: I suppose so.
1: When we come back, why it's pronounced cupboard when it's spelled cupboard. What's up with that?
3: This is your News in One. Reporting for AFN Europe, I'm Airman First Class Alexandra Dale. U.S. service members gathered with the citizens of Les France to unveil a memorial honoring the sacrifices of two American World War II heroes. The monument honors U.S. Army Technician 4th Grade Ewing Boggs and Private First Class George Popovich, who were killed in action in the French village 82 years ago. Commander of 2nd Battalion, 37th Armored Regiment, 1st Armored Division, U.S. Army Lieutenant Colonel Steve Saxon says the tribute is a powerful reminder of shared history.
4: It's remarkable that we're able to still come together, the feeling of gratefulness from the French people and just being able to relive some of our legacy and pay homage to those that came before us.
3: Their memory lives on, not just engraved in stone, but through the enduring partnership between the two nations. That was your News in One. I'm Airman First Class Alexandra Dale.
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0: I'm Dave Packer. Last night, President Trump rolled out the red carpet for China's President Xi. Tonight, he's honoring the leader of the Chinese Communist Party with a lavish state dinner. The presidents met for just under 2 hours earlier today, Trump calling it a great meeting. But lawmakers on Capitol Hill are urging President Trump to take a stronger stance. Republican Senator Rick Scott of Florida says he hopes Trump urges Xi to change his ways.
1: I mean, I understand that, you know, Trump has to, he has to be diplomatic, but Xi's a despicable person that is killing us with fentanyl, building a military to try to defeat us.
0: A major nor'easter closing in on the East Coast, a powerful slow-moving storm off the coast of North Carolina now. Its expected path from New York to Boston to Maine, rough surf already slamming homes along North Carolina's Outer Banks. A dramatic moment in the trial of the pastor and one-time American Idol contestant charged with killing his wife, his former mistress taking the stand.
2: Aaliyah Botner read some of her tens of thousands of text messages with Caleb Flynn.
3: Says, I want to kill her, Caleb.
4: Who said that?
3: Me.
4: Next message.
3: He said that makes two of us.
2: A different text said she was not suggesting Flynn actually kill his wife.
3: I'm not asking that you take her life, obviously, because that's not what you should do. And I know you actually wouldn't.
2: Flynn is charged with shooting his wife, Ashley, twice in the head last February in the family's Ohio home while the couple's two daughters slept across the hall.
0: ABC's Aaron Katursky. ABC News has learned eight sailors on board the USS Abraham Lincoln aircraft carrier and the ships with it attempted to take their own lives during a grueling 10-month deployment tied to the war with Iran. On Capitol Hill, lawmakers in both parties reacting. Republican Senator John Cornyn called for a probe, as did Democratic Senator Rich Blumenthal.
5: I'm absolutely appalled that these suicide attempts have happened, but also they've been apparently concealed.
0: You're listening to ABC News.
6: This is your News in One. Reporting for AFN Europe, I'm Airman First Class Alexandra Dale. U.S. service members gathered with the citizens of Les France to unveil a memorial honoring the sacrifices of two American World War II heroes. The monument honors U.S. Army Technician 4th Grade Ewing Boggs and Private First Class George Popovich, who were killed in action in the French village 82 years ago. Commander of 2nd Battalion, 37th Armored Regiment, 1st Armored Division, U.S. Army Lieutenant Colonel Steve Saxon says the tribute is a powerful reminder of shared history.
7: It's remarkable that we're able to still come together, the feeling of gratefulness from the French people and just being able to relive some of our legacy and pay homage to those that came before us.
6: Their memory lives on, not just engraved in stone, but through the enduring partnership between the two nations. That was your News in One. I'm Airman First Class Alexandra Dale.
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9: Today, the Chicago Cubs and Chicago White Sox clinch playoff spots within 2 minutes of each other. At 3:45 Central, the White Sox won at Kansas City 9-1. 2 minutes later at 3:47 Central, the Cubs beat the Marlins 2-1. In the first inning of that game, Pete Crow Armstrong stole second base to become the seventh player in Major League history to join the 40-40 club. NFL Green Bay Packers defensive lineman Javon Hargrave has cleared concussion protocol and is active for tonight's game against the Atlanta Falcons. Seahawks quarterback Sam Darnold told reporters today he is striving to play on Sunday at Washington after not playing in last Sunday's win at Arizona when he injured his glute on opening night against New England. Finally, Basketball Hall of Famer and two-time NBA MVP Bob Pettit has passed away at the age of 93.
10: AFN, the Eagle. Turn it up.
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1: 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He's multitasking while driving.
2: Well, let's see what the radio says about the traffic this morning.
3: AFN local time is 7:45, and it looks like traffic has stopped on eastbound Route 70.
2: That's not a problem. Set the GPS, get me around the traffic jam, destination, enter, and...
1: Anything we do in a car while driving, other than driving, is dangerous. Not paying attention to the road can result in an accident. Practice safe driving habits and keep your eyes where they belong, on the road.
4: Today's federal newscast, some of the Pentagon's top jobs are still empty, nearly 2 years into the Trump administration.
5: Senate Republicans are holding up nominees for key Pentagon jobs to show they aren't happy with the Defense Department's policy shop. Two have sat in limbo for more than a year. Alex Velez Green, tapped to become Deputy Undersecretary of Defense for Policy, and Austin Dahmer, the nominee for Assistant Secretary of Defense for Strategy, Plans, and Capabilities. Both were announced in June 2025. Matt O'Malley, who would be the number two acquisition official, was picked in April, but a paperwork issue is slowing his appointment. Rachel Cohen, Federal News Network.
4: And Marines at two North Carolina bases are getting new barracks. The Navy says it's awarded contracts to replace nine dorms at Marine Corps Air Station Cherry Point and Camp Lejeune. Those aging barracks will be torn down and replaced with larger buildings with better utilities, shared kitchens, laundry rooms, and recreation areas. Find these stories and more at federalnewsnetwork.com. I'm Eric White.
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0: standoff with the leader of China. I'm Lee Silicera, Fox News. President Trump hosting Chinese President Xi Jinping at a White House state dinner.
1: As the leaders of our two nations, President Xi and I both understand that we represent different systems, but the ties between our people endure.
0: The dinner, after hours of meetings where the two were expected to speak about artificial intelligence and security issues, the president gave Xi a gift of a bald eagle statue made by an American artist. Israeli Prime Minister Benjamin Netanyahu delivering a fiery speech at the UN General Assembly, where he singled out the mayor of New York City.
2: Prime Minister Netanyahu's words to New York City Mayor Zohran Mamdani, whom he called anti-Semitic.
3: Shame on you.
2: Mamdani threatened to have Netanyahu arrested as a war criminal if he set foot in New York. Mamdani backed off, saying the city couldn't legally do it. Netanyahu responded, saying the intel he's gotten is that since Mamdani's election nearly a year ago,
3: many Jews no longer feel safe in New York. They talk to me.
2: Netanyahu said Israel didn't commit genocide, as Mamdani has said, but prevented it, claiming
3: that's exactly what Mr. Mamdani's Hamas buddies would have done to us.
2: This week, Mayor Mamdani, in a press conference, called Netanyahu an architect of genocide.
0: Fox's Colonel Scott, in a statement, Mamdani saying Netanyahu used his speech to refute baseless lies meant to sanitize his genocide of Palestinians. In Iran, war powers resolution stalls in the Senate.
4: Four Senate Republicans join most Democrats on a war powers resolution that aims to end military action against Iran. But the measure fell short of an outright majority, failing to advance 49-50. Virginia Democrat Tim Kaine pushed the resolution, the 14th war powers vote in the Senate since airstrikes began on February 28th.
0: Fox's Jared Halpern at the White House. 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
5: This day in Army history, September 11th, 1777. The Battle of Brandywine took place in Pennsylvania during the Revolutionary War. While the British Army, under the command of General William Howe, marched towards Philadelphia, General Washington deployed his army along Brandywine Creek to stop them. The British right wing deployed to fix Washington's attention, while the left wing executed a wide flanking maneuver to attack from behind. Once Washington realized the enemy's main effort, he ordered Major General Nathaniel Greene to lead two brigades to defend that position. Although outflanked by a numerically superior force, the American army avoided destruction and retreated in good order. The British, however, continued its advance and occupied Philadelphia, the largest city and seat of the Continental Congress. For more information about the Army's proud history, go to history.army.mil.
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7: On Thursday Night Football, the Green Bay Packers have just taken a 7-0 lead over the Atlanta Falcons with 5:13 left to play in the first, on a 4-yard touchdown pass from Jordan Love to Christian Watson, capping off an 87-yard touchdown drive. Atlanta quarterback Michael Penix Jr. 1-for-5 for 17 yards with an interception. Los Angeles Rams receiver Puka Nacua did not practice today for a second straight day due to a hip injury. In Major League Baseball, the Chicago Cubs and Chicago White Sox clinched playoff spots today within 2 minutes of each other. At 3:45 Central, the White Sox won at Kansas City 9-1. 2 minutes later, Cubs beat the Marlins 2-1. In the first inning of that game, Pete Crow Armstrong stole second base to become the seventh player in Major League history to join the 40-40 club.
8: From home to base,
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0: Sharon is on her way to work and receives a text message from her friend.
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0: get started, shall we?
1: Okay.
0: Today we're discussing the book, What to Expect When You Don't Know What to Expect. So what do you think?
1: You know what? I'm going to say I didn't think it was too helpful.
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5: I'm Staff Sergeant Douglas Lorenz. In Hawaii, U.S. Army soldiers have undertaken Lightning Academy's Jungle Operations Training Course. JOTC is a 12-day military program designed to teach service members how to fight, survive, and win in harsh tropical and jungle environments. In the Republic of Korea, U.S. and ROK Marines have participated in the Seoul Recapture Run. This 50-kilometer run commemorated the advance upon Seoul following the successful Incheon landing during the Korean War. And in Japan, U.S. Army soldiers have conducted aerial insertion training alongside the Japanese Ground Self-Defense Force during Exercise Orient Shield 26. Orient Shield 26 is designed to test the reception and integration of U.S. forces deployed to Japan. This has been your Pacific Pulse. I'm Air Force Staff Sergeant Douglas Lorenz.
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3: I'm Colonel Nick Haig, Space Force Guardian and NASA astronaut. 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
3: From ABC News, I'm Dave Packer. President Trump hosted Chinese President Xi Jinping at a lavish state dinner at the White House tonight. The leaders met one-on-one earlier today. ABC News Chief White House Correspondent Mary Bruce.
4: There are real questions about just how much substance was involved in the meeting here today. The president has made it clear that he is not looking to put additional regulations on AI, and publicly, at least, he's brushed aside concerns about China's support for Iran in this war.
3: Now, this despite lawmakers on the Hill urging Trump to take a tough stand with the Chinese leader, Democratic Senator Chris Van Hollen of Maryland.
5: President Trump always deludes himself into thinking that by ingratiating himself with authoritarians, he's somehow going to get his way. That has been completely untrue.
3: The East Coast bracing for a powerful nor'easter this weekend. The storm already taking shape in the Atlantic is expected to lash communities from the Carolinas to New England with heavy rain, wind, and flooding. ABC's Whit Johnson at the Jersey Shore in Seabright with the latest.
6: The National Weather Service warning the system is expected to sit off the coast for days. Wind, flood, and high surf alerts from the Carolinas to New York and Boston.
3: Disturbing new reports from long naval deployment. ABC's Jay O'Brien has that.
7: In a letter to Congress, the acting Secretary of the Navy confirms that eight sailors attached to the USS Lincoln Carrier Strike Group attempted suicide since the beginning of their long deployment tied to the Iran war. A Navy official says that's consistent with lengthy deployments. The letter was sent to Senator Kirsten Gillibrand and first obtained by CNN.
3: Now, if you or anyone you know is experiencing a mental health crisis, you can call 988. The calls for AI regulation expanding across a bipartisan group of states, a letter obtained by ABC News from 26 states' attorneys general to the leaders of Congress, says labs cannot solely be responsible for regulating themselves. You're listening to ABC News.
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9: I'm Staff Sergeant Douglas Lorenz. In Hawaii, U.S. Army soldiers have undertaken Lightning Academy's Jungle Operations Training Course. JOTC is a 12-day military program designed to teach service members how to fight, survive, and win in harsh tropical and jungle environments. In the Republic of Korea, U.S. and ROK Marines have participated in the Seoul Recapture Run. This 50-kilometer run commemorated the advance upon Seoul following the successful Incheon landing during the Korean War. And in Japan, U.S. Army soldiers have conducted aerial insertion training alongside the Japanese Ground Self-Defense Force during Exercise Orient Shield 26. Orient Shield 26 is designed to test the reception and integration of U.S. forces deployed to Japan. This has been your Pacific Pulse. I'm Air Force Staff Sergeant Douglas Lorenz.
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11: Surprising score so far on Thursday Night Football from Lambeau Field, where the Atlanta Falcons have just taken a 17-7 lead at Green Bay with 59 seconds left in the second quarter. Atlanta was up 10-7. With 5 minutes left in the second quarter, Green Bay attempted a 47-yard field goal to tie it. Zach Harrison blocked it, and the Falcons then went right down the field for a touchdown, scoring moments ago on a 5-yard touchdown pass from Michael Penix Jr. to Austin Hooper. But the story has been Atlanta's Bijan Robinson, 15 carries for 111 yards and a touchdown. He also has a 55-yard run. Baseball tonight, the Cleveland Guardians clinched a playoff berth for the third straight year with a 1-0 win at Boston. Brewers became the majors' first 100-game winner with a 5-1 win at Philly.
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0: For service members and federal employees, navigating political waters can be tricky. 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
5: 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U.S. service members gathered with the citizens of Les France to unveil a memorial honoring the sacrifices of two American World War II heroes. The monument honors U.S. Army Technician 4th Grade Ewing Boggs and Private First Class George Popovich, who were killed in action in the French village 82 years ago. Commander of 2nd Battalion, 37th Armored Regiment, 1st Armored Division, U.S. Army Lieutenant Colonel Steve Saxon says the tribute is a powerful reminder of shared history.
6: It's remarkable that we're able to still come together, the feeling of gratefulness from the French people and just being able to relive some of our legacy and pay homage to those that came before us.
5: Their memory lives on, not just engraved in stone, but through the enduring partnership between the two nations. That was your News in One. I'm Airman First Class Alexandra Dale.
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2: 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I'll be back on Thursday. 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
7: I'm Colonel Nick Hague, Space Force Guardian and NASA astronaut. 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
1: Wrapping up high stakes meetings, I'm Sue Guzman, Fox News. President Trump touting harmony and success while hosting a White House state dinner for China's leader tonight.
2: President Trump gifting Chinese President Xi Jinping an American Eagle statue during a state dinner.
3: I'd like to raise a glass and propose a toast to President Xi, Madam Peng, and the long relationship between China and America that has bridged thousands of miles and spanned hundreds of years.
2: The Chinese leader thanking President Trump for the gracious hospitality, saying the two had a frank and in-depth exchange. President Xi adding the two nations should explore a new approach for major countries to get along well with each other. The two discussing a range of topics earlier in the day, including the Middle East and Ukraine. Kristen Goodwin, Fox News.
1: China gifting the U.S. two giant pandas. Iranian President Masoud Pezeshkian sitting for an exclusive interview with Fox's special report with Brett Baer. He's Fox's Trey Yates.
4: Iranian President Masoud Pezeshkian conceded in that interview to Fox News that ultimately the Iranian economy is suffering. And they spoke about some of the military issues and also the ongoing sanctions against Iran. But he said they will resist no matter what until the end. And when you think back to the comments that Pezeshkian made in March, he said the Iranian economy could collapse in a matter of weeks. Well, it's been months since then, heavier sanctions and a renewed naval blockade of Iranian ports. And we know that inflation is rapidly rising inside of Iran and the currency is weakening, more than 2 million Iranian rial to a single U.S. dollar.
1: And senators narrowly rejecting a war powers resolution Thursday afternoon. The vote was the 14th time the Senate sought to halt President Trump's military action in Iran. The resolution's not legally binding, but are a statement from Congress. 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

It's your boy, MC3, Curtis Burdick, a.k.a. The Bird. We're here with a great show with a lot of great things to talk about. And for this hour especially, we've got some animal news and some news around one of your favorite, probably one of your favorite coffee shops that doesn't really get enough love around, or doesn't really get love around here, considering there's other great coffee shops that are local, but we'll talk about that later. First, let's talk about some weather and exchange rates. Right now, we're looking at mostly sunny today, maybe a little bit of clouds with next to no chance of rain. We're looking at highs of 79, lows of 63. Currently feeling around that 72 mark as the sun is still low, but as it starts to rise, you might start getting into those higher temps. Over the weekend, though, you can look at some rain. Don't know if you're looking forward to it or not. Personally, it's just an excuse to stay inside and play some video games. But that's just me. Who knows? Maybe you love the rain and you love going and dancing in it. But that's all you. That's not a me thing. Now, as for your exchange rate, we're looking at 87 euro cents to the US dollar. Now, let's hop into some music and we'll talk about your favorite, possibly your favorite coffee shop, Starbucks. But first, it's Lighter with Jelly Roll. Sierra Leone, you know, the song, the FIFA song. Let's get right into that. Right here on the Eagle 107.3, serving America's best.

Now, your favorite coffee shop, Starbucks, maybe. Who knows, maybe you have a new favorite one out here, local, because, you know, it's better local sometimes. But at least back in the States, one of my favorite coffee shops was Starbucks, admittedly, yes. But some news for you, and you might want to grab that coffee while you can, because Starbucks is cutting back. The coffee giant is shutting down 250 stores across North America by the end of this week. So, yeah, they're closing a lot of stores, so be prepared for that if you're planning on, you know, visiting, you know, a Starbucks while you're going on the fountain out back in back home. So be ready for that. This marks the second massive wave of closures under CEO Brian Niccol. If you've been keeping track at home, at least, that's already axed. They've already axed over 600 stores and laid off 900 corporate folks last September, plus another 300 office staff in May. Apparently, a store isn't pulling its weight financially or making the vibe cozy enough. It's getting in the boot. Starbucks hasn't dropped the specific hit list yet, so we don't know which locations are going dark or if any of these 700 recently unionized stores are on the chopping block. But the good news? They're trying to transfer affected baristas to other locations. Bad news? Your favorite spot back home might just become a ghost town before your next block leave. So at least be ready for that, and don't be surprised if when you're go on leave and you head home, your favorite little Starbucks is closed, because there seem to be closing a lot of them. But thankfully, if we want coffee here, we have Anchor and plenty of other fun little cozy coffee shops. But Anchor especially, I love going to get their some of their coffee in the morning, because they do make some pretty good coffee. Now, let's get back into some music. It's Midnight Sun by Zara Larsson, right here on the Eagle 107.3, serving America's best.

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Coming up, we're going to be talking somewhat of a first for California, but first it's Stay by Kid Laroi and Justin Bieber, right here on the Eagle 107.3, serving America's best.

Now, if you thought you were having any weird week, imagine being a lifeguard on night patrol in Southern California and stumbling upon a sea turtle digging in the sand. Thinks, oh, that's sick. Only to realize it's actually laying eggs. Now, that's right. For the absolute first time in recorded history, an Olive Ridley sea turtle decided the U.S. West Coast was the ultimate spot for setting up a nursery. She dropped a batch of eggs near Seal Beach, then apparently decided she loved the local vibe so much she laid a second batch just a few miles down at Huntington Beach 3 days later. Both nesting sites are fenced off now, and locals are officially on egg watch for the next 45 to 60 days. So if you are planning a trip back to the States anytime soon, especially in that area, just keep your eyes peeled. The local wildlife is clearly getting a little too comfortable with beachfront real estates. Now, as long as they're not claiming the beach as their own and they still give us plenty of room to play in the sand, I'm perfectly fine with that. But we also just got to respect the distance and keep away from the wildlife sometimes, especially those sea turtles. Especially out here, if you're swimming and you see some sea turtles, just keep your distance, because sure, they're cool to look at, and I can almost guarantee you they're probably not fun to play with, because we're not supposed to be playing with them. So just make sure you respect wildlife when you're out there going on a hike or in, you know, in the waters. All right, let's get back into some music. It's Stateside by Pink Panthers right here on the Eagle 107.3, serving America's best. I'm

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3: Welcome to your AFN Suda Bay Newsstream. I'm MCSA Isaiah Jones. On October 3rd, NSA Suda Bay will be hosting the 23rd Annual Eco Challenge. The Eco Challenge is a five-event outdoor sport competition held across the Akrotiri Peninsula designed to build teamwork and strengthen the U.S. relationship with NATO and Hellenic military partners. The challenge consists of a hike, run, bike, kayak, and open water swim. We were joined by Command Master Chief Hans Valdespu, who had this to say.
4: I don't know, man. The experience is such an amazing experience, having everybody doing this. And MWR does such a good job in doing it and preparing it that I'm just excited just to be part of it. So I do it for the camaraderie. I do it for the team effort. And I do it just to participate, to enjoy for the experience. The bike and the swim, I think, is one of the... And those two events are very challenging. Yeah, the swimming, the biking, which is that swimming is an amazing event because you swim in the beautiful waters of Marathi. And yeah, and then after that, everybody gets to unload the pack, and such a variety of people there. Like, we have our Greek nationals, we have our militaries, we have our civilians that work for here on base, and we get to break bread with everybody.
3: The challenge will start at the Aya Triada Monastery and conclude with an award ceremony at the Namphi Officers Beach Club. Assemble your five-person team and make your way to the fitness center to register by September 20th. The Eco Challenge offers the chance to make connections, challenge yourself, and team build in the natural beauty of the Akrotiri Peninsula. And that's all for your AFN Suda Bay Newsstream. I'm MCSA Isaiah Jones.
5: Today's music for those who serve today.

Coming up, we've got some more animal news. This one particularly over one of my personal favorites. One of my favorite animals. Or, I guess, I can't remember the correct terminology. The types. You know what I mean. But first, it's Self-Aware by Temper City.

The word I was looking for was my favorite order of animals, I guess. And I guess if we want to get more specifically, hominidae, the, whole specific classification of animals, semantics, primates. I love primates, especially chimpanzees and all of the in between. Now, in this one can kind of act as your daily proof that humans and wildlife can actually get along. Over in Uganda, locals are living near windy, impenetrable national park are planting thousands of trees along the forest borders. Why? Simple economics and basic boundaries. The local mountain gorilla population is booming up to about 450 in the park. And while the gorilla families are expanding, the forest itself isn't getting any bigger. So to keep people from wandering into a gorilla's living room for firewood, medicine, or, craft supplies, community groups and local schools are growing those exact same trees right in their own backyards. Turns out that when you give people the resources they need outside the park, everyone stays happy. The locals get their timber, the students get their cool conservation project, and the gorillas get to enjoy their morning leaves without human roommates moving in. A true win-win for everyone involved. Now, I absolutely love primates. Jane Goodall, when I was younger, was a little hero of mine. I'd say a little bit. She was a hero of mine because I just found primates so cool, especially chimpanzees and gorillas. So it's kind of cool to see something like that and see how we are helping out, helping them out. Now, just goes to show that, once again, we can start making sure we're respecting the wildlife. Let's get back to some music. It's Angel by Shaggy, featuring Ray Vaughn, right here on the Eagle 107.3, serving America's best.

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1: The rainy season has arrived in Crete, and months of built-up oil on the roads mean one thing: slick, unpredictable driving conditions. When the pavement gets wet, your stopping distance doubles. Speeding down the coastal roads or through narrow village turns doesn't cut it close. It leaves zero room for error. Slow down, drop your speed, increase your follow distance, and give yourself time to react. Arrive safe, or don't arrive at all.
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that's going to wrap up this hour. Don't worry, we still got plenty more to come, so stick around, and we got plenty more stories to talk about. It's your boy MC3, Curtis Burdick, aka The Bird. We'll be right back, going to go top of the hour news, then be back for our next hour, but I'm leaving you off with Blade Me by Metallica, right here on the Eagle 107.3, serving America's best.

0: Dave Packer. President Trump hosted Chinese President Xi Jinping to a lavish state dinner Thursday night at the White House.
1: The event, drawing business leaders, technology executives, and several figures from the fast-growing AI industry as the world's two largest economies look to manage an increasingly competitive relationship. Earlier in the day, outside the Chinese embassy in Washington, protesters gathered, waving flags and signs that read, Free Tibet, ahead of President Xi's visit to the White House. Trump and Xi participating in a lavish formal White House welcome ceremony.
0: ABC's Melissa Adon, some on both sides of the aisle on the Hill are less than thrilled with President Trump rolling out the red carpet for Xi, like Republican Senator Rick Scott of Florida.
2: I mean, I understand that, you know, Trump has to be diplomatic, but she's a despicable person that is killing us with fentanyl, building a military to try to defeat us.
0: An alarming image from the basement of an unrecognized fraternity at the University of Wisconsin at Madison. Police say an anonymous tip led them there, finding about 30 18-year-olds covered in food and condiments. Madison Police Captain Kip Hartman.
3: Several of these men had visible injuries consistent with being physically assaulted.
0: Two 20-year-olds are under arrest charged with hazing and disorderly conduct. The East Coast is bracing for a powerful nor'easter this weekend. The storm expected to lash communities from the Carolinas to New England with heavy rain and flooding. ABC News meteorologist Samara Theodore.
4: 50-mile-per-hour wind gusts, and I think the winds, that's where it gets its name from, a nor'easter. We're seeing these northeast winds drive into places like Poughkeepsie, New York City, Atlantic City, Boston, and Newport, taking some of the brunt of this system when it comes to the waves. Places like Bar Harbor and Portland, Maine, not remaining unscathed. Heavy rain and some pretty gusty winds as well.
0: And marinas battening down the hatches, as are coastal communities. 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

It's your boy MC3 Curse Burdick, aka The Bird, back with another great hour of music and stories to kind of go over a little bit of what we're talking about this hour. Of course, we've got some more fun stories for you, kind of going over some, you know, a little bit of movie stuff and kind of my thoughts on some horror movies. We'll talk about that more later. But first, let's get some weather and exchange rate in real quick. Currently, we're looking at highs of 79, lows of 63. As that sun has come up, we're starting to get a little bit warmer. Currently feeling around 65. Thankfully, today we have next to no chance of rain. Maybe a little bit of clouds in the sky, though over the weekend we can expect to see some rain. So be ready for that. As for your exchange rate, we're looking at 87 euro cents to the US dollar. Now, let's hop back into some music. And I had a fun little, list for you about movie characters that kind of lacked some common sense. We'll get into it more. But first, it's Where Is My Husband by Ray, right here on the Eagle 107.3, Conservative America's Best.

0: You ever heard the saying, common sense just isn't too common anymore? Sometimes when watching the movies, you kind of have to, you kind of believe it, but then again, you have to hold your suspense because, you know, with, if you had common sense, sometimes movies just won't happen. Now, of course, pop culture loves a dramatic plot, but half of Hollywood's biggest blockbusters would be over in 5 minutes if the main characters had two functioning brain cells to rub together. Like, take Jurassic World. The super dinosaur disappears from her pen, and they immediately assume it's escaped. You know, but do they check the thermal sensors? Do they check a satellite tracker attached to her back? Nope, they just open the giant heavy door, waltz right in to take a look and go, gosh, where's the multi-ton predator go? Or alternatively, why not just build a human-sized door that the dinosaur can't get through? That's another option. Well, I guess. But then again, it spirals into what would be, of course, a Jurassic World movie, and what's a Jurassic Park movie without, you know, of course, dinosaurs escaping. Then we also have Spider-Man No Way Home with Doctor Strange, a literal surgeon with advanced degrees to cast reality-bending, mind-warping spells for a teenager. Does he explain the rules first? No. Does he start... He just starts chanting while Peter Parker interrupts every 2 seconds, like a kid trying to change an order at a drive-thru. Next thing you know, Multiverse is collapsing over a lack of basic pre-planning. Of course, that's of course why we have to have some planning in everything we do, especially here with our work. Gotta make sure we're doing things right before we even start doing them. We don't want to start something and then realize, oh no, it's the wrong way. Usually that doesn't end well. Now, of course, there's other movies such as The Evil Dead, one of the newer ones, I suppose. Or even if you're looking at the original, you're staying in a creepy abandoned cabin in the middle of nowhere. You find a book bound in human skin, or at least looks creepy, and a tape recorder labeled "Do Not Play." So what do? Naturally, you hit the play button and read the Latin demon summoning chant out loud. That's not a curse, folks. That's just asking for bad weather. So next time you make a silly mistake, don't sweat it. At least you're not accidentally opening a multiverse or feed your coworkers to a genetically modified T-Rex. But just make sure you're staying planned, you're planning and staying ahead. It's just plan for everything in your life, because the worst thing you can do is not plan and something bad happens. At least when you can plan for if something bad happens. Let's get back into some music. It's, of course, Go Dumb by Federation. It fits. No common sense in some of these characters. Right here on the Eagle 107.3, serving America's best.
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0: Looking to get your regular?
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0: Sure thing. Heart attack special coming up.
1: What?
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Coming up, I've got some horror movie villains you just can't help but cheer for and feel sympathetic towards. But first, it's Ringtone by Akon right here on the Eagle 107.3. It's America's best

So we've all had those bad days, and we've all had the, you know, those days where we root for the bad guy. Usually around in the morning when we quite haven't had our coffee yet. But cinema actually mastered the art of making it us cheer for the monster. Tank Frankenstein, well, I guess Frankenstein's monster. The guy was literally brought into the world, immediately yelled at, and chased by an angry mob. Honestly, relatable, I guess. He didn't want to destroy the village. He just wanted a friend. And it's great seeing that iteration because it's honestly a true iteration of Frankenstein. He's not a mindless brute. He's essentially a child in a giant body. Then we also have one that is definitely more along the lines of sympathetic. There's Carrie. After dealing with horrible bullies, and even worse, mom, and an even worse mom, watching her snap at prom wasn't horror, it was purely earned revenge. You almost wanted to hand her a glass of punch before she burned the gym down. And it is definitely a classic horror where you're definitely more along the villain side. But then there's also Saw 10 or Saw X, which actually had a siding with Jigsaw. When he used his terrifying traps on dirty scammers who stole from terminally ill patients, it stops being torture and more feeling like public service. But that's more along skirting the lines. Now, personally for me, while it's no horror, one villain I kind of sympathize with is Darth Vader. In, I guess, a very belated spoiler alert. Darth Vader is Anakin Skywalker, and from a very young age, Anakin was kind of tossed in a emotional struggle, to say the least. It was a lot for just a kid. Now, let's get back into some music. It's Just a Kid by Sarah Bareilles, right here on the 107.3 7 America's Best.

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3: Welcome to your AFN Suda Bay Newsstream. I'm MCSA Isaiah Jones. On October 3rd, NSA Suda Bay will be hosting the 23rd annual Eco Challenge. The Eco Challenge is a five-event outdoor sport competition held across the Akrotiri Peninsula designed to build teamwork and strengthen the U.S. relationship with NATO and Hellenic military partners. The challenge consists of a hike, run, bike, kayak, and open water swim. We were joined by Command Master Chief Hans Valdespu, who had this to say.
4: I don't know, man. The experience is such an amazing experience having everybody doing this. And MWR does such a good job in doing it and preparing it that I'm just excited just to be part of it. So I do it for the camaraderie. I do it for the team effort. And I do it just to participate, to enjoy for the experience. The bike and the swim, I think, is one of the... those two events are very challenging. Yeah, the swimming, the biking, which is that swimming is an amazing event because you swim in the beautiful waters of Marathi. And then after that, everybody gets to unload the pack, and such a variety of people there. Like, we have our Greek nationals, we have our militaries, we have our civilians that work for here on base, and we get to break bread with everybody.
3: The challenge will start at the Aya Triada Monastery and conclude with an award ceremony at the Namphy Officers Beach Club. Assemble your five-person team and make your way to the fitness center to register by September 20th. The Eco Challenge offers the chance to make connections, challenge yourself, and team build in the natural beauty of the Akrotiri Peninsula. And that's all for your AFN Suda Bay Newsstream. I'm MCSA Isaiah Jones.
5: Because those who serve deserve more than just noise.

that was somebody that she used to know. I wonder what happened to him. But coming up, we're going to be talking about the Supergirl movie and some criticism someone has. Personally, I kind of enjoyed it. But first, it's Folded by Kalani, right here on the 107.3, serving America's best.

So if you're hoping for a quiet morning, Grant Morrison just kind of blew that up. The legendary comic writer took to Substack to trash the new Supergirl movie. And they did not hold back. While they threw a bone to Millie Alcock for doing a decent job as Kara, Morrison went straight for the heavy artillery on Jason Momoa's Lobo, calling it, and I quote, "one of the worst performances I've ever seen in a film." Definitely an ouch. Morrison also torched the plot, pointing out that in Act 2, Supergirl literally just needed to fly Krypto to a yellow sun to make him invulnerable again, completely bypassing the need to chase down Krim of the Yellow Hills for an antidote. Now, I know the box office numbers were rough, but personally, I kind of enjoyed the film. I loved Momoa's Lobo, but then again, I love Lobo and his entire, you know, story. It's crazy in the way he is. And honestly, just wished he had a bit more screen time. Heck, if possible, I would have loved for a Lobo movie. But hey, whether you enjoyed it or side with the comic royalty, at least we've got the next Superman movie to look forward to in 2027. I am personally looking forward to it because while I'm more of a Marvel fan, DC has been coming out with some pretty good movies lately, especially with Marvel becoming, you know, Marvel with the MCU. But hey, that's neither here nor there. But if you do want some, you know, movies in the meantime, there's the Popcorn Palooza Back to the Future movie marathon happening on the 21st in October. We finally got that Discover magazine, and we are looking forward to all the fun events they got. Now, let's get back into some music. It's Someday by Nickelback right here on the Eagle 107.3, serving America's best.

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2: 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Hit the gym, get your cardio in, work those push-ups and planks. Don't wait until the last minute. 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Wait, did you guys see the news?
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1: I understand you're pretty funny as a DJ.
0: Come on, we made you laugh one time.
1: That's a joke, right?

It's your boy, MC3, Chris Burdick, a.k.a. The Bird. We're going to be ending up this hour, but don't worry, there's still plenty more to come. I'm going to leave you with Insomnia by Faithless. We'll go to the top of the hour news and be right back, right here on the Eagle 107.3, serving America's best. Stick around, because the next hour is going to be a good one.

in sight. Fundamental movement. So when it's black, this insomniac, take an original tack. Keep the beast in my nature under ceaseless attack. I get no sleep. I can't get no sleep.

0: trade detente between the world's two largest economies will now run through the 10th of January, even as the presidents continue to tackle trade, critical minerals, Taiwan, Iran, and, of course, AI. The U.S. also said to be proposing a direct AI hotline for national security threats. Also, a bit of tech diplomacy over dinner with a guest list, including Sam Altman, Tim Cook, Mark Zuckerberg, Jeff Bezos, and the Thomas Edison of our time, Elon Musk.
1: Fox's Kevin Cork. Israeli Prime Minister Benjamin Netanyahu addressing the United Nations General Assembly Thursday. Fox's Chandley Painter telling us the Prime Minister's speech was met by protests and some skepticism.
2: Dozens of diplomats did not stick around to hear what the Israeli Prime Minister had to say. Netanyahu calling them out for the show of defiance and defending Israel's military action against Iran.
3: If there are any other moral cowards devastating Iran's nuclear facilities, was hard. But for me, it was one of the easiest decisions.
2: Outside the UN, the NYPD says officers arrested at least 100 protesters who were blocking traffic and refusing to disperse.
1: And senators narrowly rejecting a war powers resolution on Thursday afternoon. The vote was the 14th time the Senate sought to halt President Trump's military action in Iran. And millions of people from Virginia to Massachusetts in the path of a nor'easter, the worst expected over the weekend with 50 to 60 mile an hour wind gusts, heavy rain and coastal flooding. NOLA's grown into a hurricane meantime in the Pacific, taking aim at Hawaii. 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

It's your boy, MC3, Curtis Burdick, a.k.a. The Bird, back with another great hour of music and stories. And it's going to be a good one because we're going to be talking about some fun stuff, including some dumb criminals and, of course, some music charts and music-related news, including some Star Wars news. But first, let's get some weather and exchange rate knocked right out the way. We're looking at highs of 78, lows of 63, currently feeling around 72 with a little bit of clouds and next to no chance of rain throughout the day and tonight. But over the weekend, we can expect rain, so be prepared for that. And, of course, for our exchange rate, we're looking at 87 euro cents to the U.S. dollar. Now, let's hop right back into some music. And I got those dumb criminals coming right up for you. But first, it's Sure Thing by Miguel. Right here on the Eagle 107.3, serving America's best. Love you like a brother. Treat you like a friend. Respect you like a

So, probably not the best way to try and get out of, you know, trouble. It's a wild one. A while back, a 43-year-old woman in Virginia named Erin Hoops crashed her red Mini Cooper into a police cruiser. Probably one of the worst things you could crash it into, aside from, you know, probably not the, well, I say worse. I mean, probably the easiest way to get caught doing something. Well, she just kept going. So the cop turned his lights and chased her down. He pulled her over, spilled a strong odor of alcohol coming from the car, and hauled her off to jail, of course. And now, a gross new detail has emerged. When they got her to the jail, Erin said she needed to use the bathroom, so they allowed it, as long as the door was cracked open. They didn't want her drinking from the sink before they before a breathalyzer test. So, get this. Erin allegedly used the restroom while standing up. She placed her hands inside the bowl, scooped up a mixture of water and urine, and consumed it. It is... I'd rather take the breathalyzer and get over with. I would not want to try that. I doubt that would help. Because, of course, the trick didn't work. The breathalyzer analysis showed a blood alcohol level of 2.6. Now, that's three times the legal limit of 0.08. She was charged with a DUI and hit and run, and this is her second offense. The easiest way to get out of a DUI? Don't drink and drive. It's really that simple, and if you're feeling like your drinking is getting a bit of a problem, go talk to the DAPA, and I'm sure they will help you with your problem. Now, let's get back to some music. It's Ever Since You Left Me by French Montana and Max B, right here on the Eagle 107.3, serving America's best. I went deaf on it.

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0: Now, we'll be talking about a new number one on the radio. 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
1: They say the holy water's watered down, and this town's lost its faith. Our colors will fade eventually, so if our time is running out, day after day, we'll make the mundane a masterpiece. Oh my, my, oh my, my love, I take one look at you, you're taking me.

So, if you've turned on the radio, open TikTok, or just kind of existed in 2026, you've definitely heard Ella Langley's Choosin' Texas. The track just shattered the record of the longest-running number one hits in Billboard history at 23 weeks, officially dethroning Mariah Carey's Christmas Empire with her song All I Want for Christmas. Now, how did a laid-back heartbreak song about a guy leaving a girl for Texas, the state, and the woman completely took over the world? First off, it's total sad banger, and it mixes late 70s country soul with disco grooves, making it sound like Casey Musgraves met a steel guitar in a chill-out lounge. It's got no big explosive chorus, which means instead of blowing out your truck speakers, it just lulls you into a hypnotic trance until you've listened to it 5 times in a row. It is definitely a good multi-genre that everyone can kind of choose to love, and a lot of people are choosing to love it. Plus, the algorithm magic threw it onto every playlist from today's top hits to late night drive and backyard cookout. So whether you're a diehard country fan or someone who usually avoids twang at all cost, Ella Langley somehow tricked us all into singing about Tennessee whiskey. So, personally, I'm not the biggest country fan. I know a lot of people aren't, but it's also such a wide genre that you have at least one or two songs someone might fall into and enjoy, even if they're not the biggest country fan. And that's what's kind of cool about country, because, personally, I lean more rock, but I never really hold myself to a genre. But Choosin' Texas is a good one. It's one of the reasons why it's still number one. And coming up, we've got Choosin' Texas right here with Ella Langley, right here on the Eagle 107.3, serving America's best.

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3: Welcome to your AFN Suda Bay Newsstream. I'm MCSA Isaiah Jones. On October 3rd, NSA Suda Bay will be hosting the 23rd annual Eco Challenge. The Eco Challenge is a five-event outdoor sport competition held across the Akrotiri Peninsula designed to build teamwork and strengthen the U.S. relationship with NATO and Hellenic military partners. The challenge consists of a hike, run, bike, kayak, and open water swim. We were joined by Command Master Chief Hans Valdespu, who had this to say.
4: I don't know, man. The experience is such an amazing experience having everybody doing this. And MWR does such a good job in doing it and preparing it that I'm just excited just to be part of it. So I do it for the camaraderie. I do it for the team effort. And I do it just to participate, to enjoy for the experience. The bike and the swim, I think, is one of the... those two events are very challenging. Yeah, the swimming, the biking, which is that swimming is an amazing event because you swim in the beautiful waters of Marathi. And yeah, and then after that, everybody gets to unload the pack, and such a variety of people there. Like, we have our Greek nationals, we have our militaries, we have our civilians that work for here on base, and we get to break bread with everybody.
3: The challenge will start at the Aya Triada Monastery and conclude with an award ceremony at the Namphi Officers Beach Club. Assemble your five-person team and make your way to the fitness center to register by September 20th. The Eco Challenge offers the chance to make connections, challenge yourself, and team build in the natural beauty of the Akrotiri Peninsula. And that's all for your AFN Suda Bay Newsstream. I'm MCSA Isaiah Jones.
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Coming up, we've got, you know, of course, some more, you know, Star Wars news. But first, it's The Middle by Jimmy Eat World, right here on the Eagle 107.3, serving America's best.

boy, NC3, and I've got a fun kind of little story for you about Star Wars and, you know, some plans George Lucas had for us before he retired. Now, if you've been holding out hopes for a George Lucas-directed Star Wars trilogy, a little bit of bad news, the maker has officially hung up his directing chair. In a recent interview, 82-year-old Lucas, I didn't realize he was actually that old, revealed he actually had plans for 3 more Star Wars movie after Revenge of the Sith, but instead of spending another decade wrangling CGI Gungans, he decided to retire from directing and focus on his massive new project, a massive $1.5 billion art museum in Los Angeles. His wife mentioned the project was so detailed it nearly killed him, with Lucas micromanaging everything down to the lighting. That is a lot of details, and honestly, we could probably use it in some of our day-to-day work as well. Well, after dealing with toxic internet fan culture for 20 years, obsessing over light fixtures in a gallery probably feels more like a peaceful vacation, because we all know fans can get a little out of hand sometimes. So while Disney keeps churning out new movies and streaming shows, George is happy playing museum curator. And honestly, fair trade, and may retirement just be with him. Now, of course, me personally, I am more of a fan of the pre-Disney Star Wars. Everyone is each their own. I'm not the biggest fan of the prequel, the sequel trilogy. And I more love the prequels, because it shows Anakin's turn to the dark side, but that's more of a me thing. Maybe you guys are a bit different. But of course, everything is a little bit more detailed, so we got to make sure when we're working, we got to plan out things down to the details, so that way we don't make mistakes. Let's get back to some music. It's Rubber Band Man by Mumford & Sons, right here on the Eagle 107.3, serving America's best. Mm-hmm.

0: You know it breaks my heart. Put a shiver on your skin. Do your hair in the car. If nothing lasts forever, babe, then can we make a start?
1: The implementation of mandatory chemical, biological, radiological, and nuclear protective mask fit training and testing is in effect. Make sure to check MyNavy HR to see the latest updates.
2: I'm brute forcing the firewall. I'm navigating the mainframe to FitzGrid. I found the passwords in a polymorphic server. I'm in!
3: Yeah, that's not how real hacking works. It actually sounds more like this.
2: And send. Now I just wait for this guy to click the link in the email I just sent.
3: Or this.
2: Dude, this guy's password is literally password one.
3: Real threats don't look like the movies. Use strong passwords and report suspicious emails immediately.
4: You sure you don't need a life jacket?
2: I'm the son of Poseidon. I'll be fine.
4: You know Greek mythology is fake, and you still have to follow the rules? Confidence is great, but water safety is even better. 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
2: Hey, you don't look so good. You've been out in the sun for 3 hours without water. You okay?
4: Yeah, I'm fine. 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Just a little dizzy and my leg keeps cramping up. I just need to take a quick nap.
2: Wait, are you feeling burning hot and is your heart racing?
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4: Oh.
2: Learn the signs of heat stroke, like cramps, nausea, dizziness, hot dry skin, and loss of consciousness. Remember, keep cool and stay hydrated.
4: You getting some chips?
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0: I have a GPS in my car. I was driving across the Golden Gate Bridge. I was halfway across, and all of a sudden the car went, take a right turn.
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All right, that's going to wrap up this hour. It's your boy, MC3, Curtis Burdick, a.k.a. The Bird. But don't go anywhere because we still got a whole hour left. I'm going to leave you off with Right Hand Man by Joan Osborne. We'll go to the top of our news and be right back with some more great music and stories. Speaking of those stories, we're going to be going over some history, including music history, some movie history, and even some naval history. So stick around right here on the Eagle 107.3, serving America's best.

0: Dave Packer. President Trump hosted Chinese President Xi Jinping to a lavish state dinner Thursday night at the White House.
1: The event, drawing business leaders, technology executives, and several figures from the fast-growing AI industry as the world's two largest economies look to manage an increasingly competitive relationship. Earlier in the day, outside the Chinese embassy in Washington, protesters gathered, waving flags and signs that read, Free Tibet, ahead of President Xi's visit to the White House. Trump and Xi participating in a lavish formal White House welcome ceremony.
0: ABC's Melissa Adan. Some on both sides of the aisle on the Hill are less than thrilled with President Trump rolling out the red carpet for Xi, like Republican Senator Rick Scott of Florida.
2: I mean, I understand that, you know, Trump has to be diplomatic, but she's a despicable person that is killing us with fentanyl, building a military to try to defeat us.
0: An alarming image from the basement of an unrecognized fraternity at the University of Wisconsin at Madison. Police say an anonymous tip led them there, finding about 30 18-year-olds covered in food and condiments. Madison Police Captain Kip Hartman.
3: Several of these men had visible injuries consistent with being physically assaulted.
0: Two 20-year-olds were under arrest charged with hazing and disorderly conduct. The East Coast is bracing for a powerful nor'easter this weekend. The storm expected to lash communities from the Carolinas to New England with heavy rain and flooding. ABC News meteorologist Samara Theodore.
4: 50-mile-per-hour wind gusts, and I think the winds, that's where it gets its name from, a nor'easter. We're seeing these northeast winds drive into places like Poughkeepsie, New York City, Atlantic City, Boston, and Newport, taking some of the brunt of this system when it comes to the waves. Places like Bar Harbor and Portland, Maine, not remaining unscathed. Heavy rain and some pretty gusty winds as well.
0: And marinas battening down the hatches, as are coastal communities. 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

I have absolutely fallen in love with that song, and I can't get enough of it. But just to make things fair, I won't play it every single time I'm playing a song, even though I would love to. We gotta, you know, diversify and split up our music just so everyone gets a little bit of what they want. Now, of course, it's your boy, NC3, Curtis Burdick, aka The Bird, back with our great final hour of this show. And I'm going to make it a good one. We've got our music history, naval history, and even some movie history. Trying that one out. I'm sure people are going to love it. Now, of course, first, we're going to go into some weather and exchange rate. We're looking at highs of 77, lows of 63. And, of course, currently feeling around 73 right now. A little bit of clouds, next to no chance of rain. So look forward to that. Though into the weekend, we're looking at pretty high chances of rain. So be prepared for that, or rather, if you are a fan of the rain, you can go dancing out in the street and enjoying it. Me personally, I'd rather stay inside and stay dry. Now, of course, for your exchange rate, we're looking at 87 euro cents to the US dollar. Let's hop back into some music with The Middle by Zedd, Maren Morris, and Gray. And of course, we'll go right into some history right here on the Eagle 107.3, serving America's best.

let's take a quick look back at some naval history for September 25th. Now, back in 1899, during the Philippine insurrection, the patrol boat Ardante was ambushed on the Pampanga River. Tragically, naval cadets Wellborn Wood and four crew members were killed. All four others were captured, making it the only U.S. naval vessel lost to enemy action in that conflict. Fast forward to 1918 at NAS Naval Air Station at Pensacola, where Chief Mechanist Mate Francis Ormsby Jr. proved that chiefs really do fix everything. After witnessing a plane crash into the water, he leaped overboard, swam to the wreckage, and held the gunner's head above water until help arrived. His incredible heroics earned him the Medal of Honor. And go to show that anyone can be a hero when they jump into action. Now, caveat to that is you kind of got to know what you're doing, and it's a perfect opportunity to, you know, learn what you're doing with first aid and making sure everyone is safe, and that's just part of learning how to help. Finally, in 1915, during the Korean War, naval mines caused absolute chaos. The destroyers Brush and Mansfield took heavy damage, and the minesweeper Magpie was sunk. Intelligence estimated over 3,500 enemy mines were floating around the peninsula, proving once again that underwater surprises are the absolute worst kind of party crashers. It goes to show that we need to stay observant and look for any type of threats. If you see something, say something, report something to security. Even if it's something, nothing really big, it's still important to report it just in case something turns into, or nothing turns into something. Let's get back to some music. It's Game of Love by Michael Brantz in New Radio, right here on the Eagle 107.3, serving America's best.

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8: What you doing out there on the porch, boy?
9: I'm having me a smoke, Mama. What's it look like?
8: Not out there by my pansies, son. 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
9: Sorry, Ma.

So time for a quick daily dose of music history. Back in 1957, Elvis Presley dropped Jailhouse Rock. It topped the charts, but more importantly, it proved that if you dance hard enough in a striped jumpsuit, nobody questioned your life choices. Well, sure, at least around here, no matter how hard you dance, if you get in trouble, there might be a little bit of people who can be judging you. So just avoid trouble and follow the rules sometimes. Fast forward to 1988, Bobby McFerrin made chart history by taking the first ever cappella song, Don't Worry, Be Happy, straight to number one. Sound advice, especially when you're trying to figure out what today's Mess Hall menu is. Thankfully, it's Friday. We don't do much figuring. We've got some pizza and wings, and I always enjoy it. Then in 1991, Nirvana released Nevermind, bringing grunge to the masses and inspiring millions of teenagers to stop washing their hair. That same day, the Red Hot Chili Peppers released Blood Sugar Magic, proving September 24th was officially the day the 90s alternative rock hijacked your brain. Finally, in 2000, Madonna's album Music hit number one. She traded her cowboy hat for electronic beats, proving that once again that she evolves faster than a Navy uniform regulation. Now, overall, great music history, and it goes to show that history is a pretty big thing, and the genres are wide, and even wider when you get into the subgenres. So it's important to, you know, keep an ear out and listen to some great music. Speaking of which, we're playing Sugar, We're Going Down by Fall Out Boy right here on Eagle 107.3, serving America's best.

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3: Welcome to your AFN Suda Bay Newsstream. I'm MCSA Isaiah Jones. On October 3rd, NSA Suda Bay will be hosting the 23rd Annual Eco Challenge. The Eco Challenge is a five-event outdoor sport competition held across the Akrotiri Peninsula designed to build teamwork and strengthen the U.S. relationship with NATO and Hellenic military partners. The challenge consists of a hike, run, bike, kayak, and open water swim. We were joined by Command Master Chief Hans Valdespu, who had this to say.
4: I don't know, man. The experience is such an amazing experience, having everybody doing this. And MWR does such a good job in doing it and preparing it that I'm just excited just to be part of it. So I do it for the camaraderie. I do it for the team effort. And I do it just to participate, to enjoy for the experience. The bike and the swim, I think, is one of the... And those two events are very challenging. Yeah, the swimming, the biking, which is that swimming is an amazing event because you swim in the beautiful waters of Marathi. And yeah, and then after that, everybody gets to unload the pack, and such a variety of people there. Like, we have our Greek nationals, we have our militaries, we have our civilians that work for here on base, and we get to break bread with everybody.
3: The challenge will start at the Ayia Triada Monastery and conclude with an award ceremony at the Namphi Officers Beach Club. Assemble your five-person team and make your way to the fitness center to register by September 20th. The Eco Challenge offers the chance to make connections, challenge yourself, and team build in the natural beauty of the Akrotiri Peninsula. And that's all for your AFN Suda Bay Newsstream. I'm MCSA Isaiah Jones.
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stick around because we've got our music history coming up. But first, it's Lush Life by Zara Larsson right here on the Eagle 107.3, serving America's best.

some movie news for September 25th. And it gave us some massive moments. First up, in 1987, The Princess Bride hit theaters. Here's a little behind-the-scenes magic for you. During the famous duel between Wesley and Inigo Montoya, actors Carrie Ells and Mandy Patinkin performed almost every single second of that sword fight themselves. No stunt doubles, taking the heat. They trained for months with top-tier fencing instructors until they could fight left-handed, right-handed, or while casually trading dry banter. Now, if you have some rodents of peculiar size in your barracks, be sure to let housing know so that they can get that fixed ASAP, because we definitely don't want to be living with the little rodents. Now, speaking of iconic scene presence, today is a major doubleheader for Hollywood birthdays. Both Michael Douglas and his wife, Catherine Zeta-Jones, were both born on September 25th, exactly 25 years apart. If you've ever tried organizing a joint birthday party where one person wants a classic 70s vinyl and the other one wants early 2000s pop, you know the absolute logistical battle going on in that household today. And finally, we have to shout out the original Jedi Master himself, Mark Hamill, who was also born on this day in 1951. Before he was swinging a lightsaber or voicing the Joker, Hamill was actually working odd jobs in TV bit parts, just waiting for young George Lucas to hand him a prop that would change movie history forever. So that's just your quick look at movie history for September 25th. So definitely a big one. Let's get back to some music. It's Tastes So Good by Neil Horan, right here on the 107.3, serving America's best.

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AFN's schedule is subject to change, especially with sports. Rain delays, as well as the unpredictable nature of live sporting events, sometimes result in changes. We are contractually obligated to end a live sporting event when the originating network ends its coverage. The best way to keep updated is by following us on Facebook or Twitter.

that's going to wrap up this hour in this show. It's been your boy MC3, Curtis Burdick, aka The Bird. And I hope you enjoy heading off to lunch, because I know it's going to be going on soon. And also, stick around, because next hour we've got Eminem coming in and doing her show. I'm sure you will love it. I'm going to leave you off with Gets Me Through by Ozzy Osbourne. It's been your boy MC3, Curtis Burdick, aka The Bird, right here on AFN 107.3.

0: concludes. I'm Sue Guzman, Fox News. President Trump and the leader of China wrapping up a long day of meetings with a formal state dinner Thursday night.
1: Chinese President Xi Jinping was greeted with military bands, a troop review and flyover as he and his wife arrived here for a state visit hosted by the First Lady and President Trump.
2: Remarkably, this is here at the White House. And as President Xi has already seen, a lot has changed since he was last here.
1: The president toured the South Lawn with Xi, showing off a new Marine One helipad.
3: He's an expert on stone, aside from many other things, and he loves good granite.
1: During an Oval Office meeting, the two leaders were expected to discuss tariffs and trade, the wars in Ukraine and Iran, and artificial intelligence, dubbed by President Trump as super intelligence.
0: Fox's Jared Halpern. Israeli Prime Minister Benjamin Netanyahu delivering a fiery speech at the UN General Assembly Thursday, and he singled out the mayor of New York City. Here's Fox's Chandley Painter.
4: Dozens of diplomats did not stick around to hear what the Israeli prime minister had to say. Netanyahu calling them out for the show of defiance and defending Israel's military action against Iran.
5: If there are any other moral cowards, devastating Iran's nuclear facilities was hard. But for me, it was one of the easiest decisions.
4: Outside the UN, the NYPD says officers arrested at least 100 protesters who were blocking traffic and refusing to disperse.
0: Senators narrowly rejecting a war powers resolution Thursday afternoon. The vote, the 14th time the Senate sought to end President Trump's military action in Iran. And millions from Virginia to Massachusetts in the path of a nor'easter. Weekend storm expected to bring 60-mile-an-hour winds, heavy rain, and coastal flooding. And Nolo's now a hurricane in the Pacific, taking aim at Hawaii. 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
6: This is your News in One. Reporting for AFN Europe, I'm Airman First Class Alexandra Dale. U.S. service members gathered with the citizens of Les France to unveil a memorial honoring the sacrifices of two American World War II heroes. The monument honors U.S. Army Technician 4th Grade Ewing Boggs and Private First Class George Popovich, who were killed in action in the French village 82 years ago. Commander of 2nd Battalion, 37th Armored Regiment, 1st Armored Division, U.S. Army Lieutenant Colonel Steve Saxon says the tribute is a powerful reminder of shared history.
7: It's remarkable that we're able to still come together, the feeling of gratefulness from the French people and just being able to relive some of our legacy and pay homage to those that came before us.
6: Their memory lives on, not just engraved in stone, but through the enduring partnership between the two nations. That was your News in One. I'm Airman First Class Alexandra Dale.
8: From the Fox Sports Studios in Los Angeles, here's Monsi Bolaños.
9: The Falcons came ready to play for Thursday Night Football, taking down the Packers at Lambeau 35-14. Michael Penix Jr. returned to action and threw for 256 yards, one touchdown and one interception, while Bijan Robinson had 29 carries for 194 yards and two touchdowns. In baseball, the Brewers have secured the number one seed in the National League and reached 100 wins after taking down the Phillies 5-1. The Dodgers secured the number two seed but lost to the Padres 4-2. San Diego is headed to the postseason along with the Chicago Cubs and the Chicago White Sox. While the Rangers and the Astros both won their games, they are once again tied for the AL West with three games left to play. The Diamondbacks outscored the Rockies 12-8, keeping their playoff hopes alive, but the Phillies have a two-game lead over Arizona for the final NL wildcard berth.

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1: Military technology is protecting this stadium. How is that, you ask? Back in the 1980s, the Air Force funded research to protect MX missiles from external vibrations or shocks. The resulting technology, called seismic dampers, found its way into a wide range of military systems. Now, seismic dampers are used to protect buildings, bridges, and other structures from shocks related to natural disasters. Seismic dampers, another benefit of military research.
2: Hi, it's Sean Ryan with Army Emergency Relief. It's PCS season, and while it can be very exciting to move, it can also come with added expenses. 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
3: I'm Colonel Nick Hague, Space Force Guardian and NASA astronaut. When I launched to the International Space Station on the NASA mission as part of the astronaut program, I was away from home for 171 days. But even on orbit, connection matters. Thanks to the American Forces Network, I stayed in touch with news, sports, and the little things that make the station feel like home. Wherever duty takes us, even into space, staying connected keeps us grounded. Semper Supra.

0: We're here.
1: Who are you?
0: I'm your leave forms, utility bills, and tax records. I'll hang maybe a year, maybe longer. Then I'll split.
2: All right, out of the way, pal. I'm your service records, like training certificates, permanent orders, and letters of promotion. And I am moving in for good.
1: All righty, then.
2: Hey, you got cable in here?
3: Some records can be discarded after a few months or a few years. Others need to stay indefinitely. Make sure your personal records are organized and current.
4: We've got the inside scoop on some rather, well, racy pictures. It's not a celebrity actor or a famous athlete. Nope, it's you. That's right, we're in possession of your most private pics. Some of them pretty compromising. How'd we get a hold of them? Hacking? Oh, not us. You posted them yourself. That's right. Everyone you know is getting an eyeful. Be careful what you post and check your privacy settings, or you might be exposing more than you think.
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6: I'm Staff Sergeant Douglas Lorenz. In Hawaii, U.S. Army soldiers have undertaken Lightning Academy's Jungle Operations Training Course. JOTC is a 12-day military program designed to teach service members how to fight, survive, and win in harsh tropical and jungle environments. In the Republic of Korea, U.S. and ROK Marines have participated in the Seoul Recapture Run. This 50-kilometer run commemorated the advance upon Seoul following the successful Incheon landing during the Korean War. And in Japan, U.S. Army soldiers have conducted aerial insertion training alongside the Japanese Ground Self-Defense Force during Exercise Orient Shield 26. Orient Shield 26 is designed to test the reception and integration of U.S. forces deployed to Japan. This has been your Pacific Pulse. I'm Air Force Staff Sergeant Douglas Lorenz.

0: I feel I deserve. Yeah, cause I feel way too fabulous.
1: 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Things not to discuss with your spouse.
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0: from ABC News. I'm Brian Clark. Opposite ends of the country bracing for some brutal weather. From the Carolinas to Boston, millions are getting ready for what could be a powerful nor'easter this weekend. ABC's Anthony Johnson's along the Jersey Shore.
1: The big concern here is going to be flooding, beach erosion. Those are the issues that normally hit these barrier islands along the Jersey shoreline. So officials have been really working at encouraging people to go ahead and get prepared for the storm right now. Officials are watching this storm. They're paying very close attention to it.
0: And about as far west as you can go and still be in the U.S., Hurricane Nolo could hit Hawaii with catastrophic flooding.
2: It could unleash extreme flooding rains of more than 20 inches in some areas of the islands. Governor Josh Green is telling residents they need to take Nolo seriously and get ready for intense rain on Friday and Saturday.
0: To ABC's Alex Stone, President Trump and China's Xi Jinping continue their summit today after a White House state dinner last night. But ABC's chief White House correspondent Mary Bruce says,
3: while the day was heavy on ceremony, it seems to be light on substance. There were not deliverables that were announced coming out of these meetings. In fact, the two leaders spent just about 90 minutes together behind closed doors throughout the entire day. This was really a show of friendship and the personal relationship between the two countries, more than it seemed to be focused on coming out and announcing concrete progress on some of these thornier issues.
0: Senator Rick Scott, a Republican from Florida, has his issues with the entire trip.
4: I mean, I understand that, you know, Trump has to, he has to be diplomatic, but she's a despicable person that is killing us with fentanyl, building a military to try to defeat us.
0: Mortgage rates are on the rise again. Freddie Mac now says the average rate for a 30-year home loan has broken the 7% mark. Gas prices up again, too. According to Gas Buddy, the national average at $4.49 a gallon. You're listening to.
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7: The Falcons came ready to play for Thursday Night Football, taking down the Packers at Lambeau 35-14. Michael Penix Jr. returned to action and threw for 256 yards, one touchdown, and one interception, while Bijan Robinson had 29 carries for 194 yards and two touchdowns. In baseball, the Brewers have secured the number one seed in the National League and reached 100 wins after taking down the Phillies 5-1. The Dodgers secured the number two seed but lost to the Padres 4-2. San Diego is headed to the postseason along with the Chicago Cubs and the Chicago White Sox. While the Rangers and the Astros both won their games, they are once again tied for the AL West with three games left to play. The Diamondbacks outscored the Rockies 12-8, keeping their playoff hopes alive, but the Phillies have a two-game lead over Arizona for the final NL wildcard berth.
8: Yeah! AFN the Eagle.
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I'm MC2 Emma Burgess, a.k.a. DJ Eminem, and I've got another really fun show for you guys planned today. So I think over the last few days, if you've been listening, I've been talking about, you know, the Bat family. Yesterday I talked about Tony Stark. Well, today we are going to keep it kind of in the same general area, but we're going to talk about Marvel and DC. But for the first hour, you know I always have a pattern. I talk about weather, and then I go into the naval history today, and then I give you some fun facts. So stick around because, like I said, I'm super excited about this show, and I think you will be too. Don't worry, it's not going to be any hot takes. But first, we're going to be listening to Unwritten by Natasha Bedingfield.

All right, so we're just gonna get straight into the weather today. So currently, it is a very nice 73 outside. Today, your high will only be 74, so it's not gonna get much hotter than it already is. But then your low tonight is gonna be 62, and I know for me, that is freezing. So if you're anything like me and super sensitive to the cold, go ahead and put that sweater on, get all cozied up, and maybe even start your Harry Potter marathon. I feel like that would be a good idea. I actually recently just got my Harry Potter pajamas. They're not Harry Potter themed, don't worry. I'm not that weird. But I ordered them specifically so that way I can do a nice themed Harry Potter movie marathon. I thought that was a really good idea of mine, and I'm so proud of myself for it. So today, back into the weather, sorry. There is absolutely no chance of rain, so it is going to be beautiful outside. I think this would be a great night to start your weekend off early and get out there with some friends and go get dinner or even just go see a movie. I think being outdoors in this weather would be pretty nice. Bring a light jacket, again, if you're anything like me. The UV index is at a 6, so please use that sun protection. We do not want anybody ending up in medical because of a bad sunburn, because then I would just say I told you so. Winds are at 5 miles per hour with gusts up to 9 miles per hour, and your visibility is 14 miles. I'm also going to kind of give you a little bit of a forecast for this weekend. Tomorrow it is supposed to rain, so 100% plan your weekend according to the rain. It's going to storm tomorrow, Sunday, and Monday. Ooh, that's a lot of rain coming up. But that just means it's getting cooler and we're getting more into the fall season. So it's going to get really nice. But for now, I'm okay with this temperature. It really does just remind you that every day here in Crete, we really are just living on an island in the sun. Stay tuned because I've got more coming up for you next. But in the meantime, here's Island in the Sun by Weezer.

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9: You've earned this. We're here to deliver it.

Coming up next, I'm going to be catching you up with today's naval history. But that's right after this song, So Be It by Bailey Littrell.

All right, we're just going to hop straight into our naval history today. So on this day, September 25th, in 1899, the armed patrol boat, Urdaneta, I totally said that wrong, under Naval Cadet Welburn C. Wood of the U.S. Naval Academy, class of 1899, is ambushed while patrolling the Pampanga River in Luzon. Wood and four of his crew are killed while four other crew members are captured in the firefight with Filipino insurgents. This boat is the only naval vessel lost to enemy action during the Philippine insurrection. Next, in 1918, during a training fight at Naval Air Station Pensacola, Florida, Chief Machinist's Mate Francis Edward Ormsby Jr. notices an aircraft crash into the water. The pilot of the airplane in which Ormsby is flying lands nearby, and the chief dives overboard and swims to the wreck, partially extricating the gunner from the plane. He holds his head above the water until a rescue boat arrives, and then makes repeated dives in an unsuccessful effort to rescue the pilot. For his actions, he receives the Medal of Honor. And finally, in 1950, after striking mines in Korean waters, the destroyers Brush, DD-745, and Mansfield, DD-728, suffer extensive damage, and the minesweeper Magpie, AMS-25, is sunk. At this juncture in the Korean War, intelligence estimates that some 3,500 enemy mines are in the waters around the peninsula, posing a serious problem for U.S. Navy operations. And that was from the 25th to the 29th of September. So you're going to hear me talk about it again probably next week. So if you want to kind of keep up with naval history and kind of check what happens tomorrow and Sunday, since I won't be there to tell you, head over to that Naval History and Heritage Command website. You can look up any day, including your birthday. I like looking up Florida Man stuff, and I like to see what happened in naval history on the day that I was born. Now, if you also kind of want to keep up to date on military uniform standards and grooming standards, go ahead and head over to My Navy HR. I've got more coming up for you next, though. So after History by One Direction, you'll hear me talk. You got

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3: Welcome to your AFN Suda Bay Newsstream. I'm MCSA Isaiah Jones. On October 3rd, NSA Suda Bay will be hosting the 23rd Annual Eco Challenge. The Eco Challenge is a five-event outdoor sport competition held across the Akrotiri Peninsula designed to build teamwork and strengthen the U.S. relationship with NATO and Hellenic military partners. The challenge consists of a hike, run, bike, kayak, and open water swim. We were joined by Command Master Chief Hans Valdespu, who had this to say.
4: I don't know, man. The experience is such an amazing experience, having everybody doing this. And MWR does such a good job in doing it and preparing it that I'm just excited just to be part of it. So I do it for the camaraderie. I do it for the team effort. And I do it just to participate, to enjoy for the experience. The bike and the swim, I think, is one of the... And those two events are very challenging. Yeah, the swimming, the biking, which is that swimming is an amazing event because you swim in the beautiful waters of Marathi. And yeah, and then after that, everybody gets to unload the pack, and such a variety of people there. Like, we have our Greek nationals, we have our militaries, we have our civilians that work for here on base, and we get to break bread with everybody.
3: The challenge will start at the Ayia Triada Monastery and conclude with an award ceremony at the Namphi Officers Beach Club. 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The Eco Challenge offers the chance to make connections, challenge yourself, and team build in the natural beauty of the Akrotiri Peninsula. And that's all for your AFN Suda Bay Newsstream. I'm MCSA Isaiah Jones.
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0: the lessons I've learned.
1: Did you know that there are superhero powers that sort of exist in real life? I'm going to tell you all about them next with my list of fun facts. But for now, here's Golden by Huntrix.

All right, now it is time for my fun facts for the day. And since, you know, we're spending the rest of the show talking about superheroes and Marvel and DC, I figured we'd start with something appropriate, okay? Superhero abilities that actually sort of exist in real life. So first, there's echolocation. So did you know that some people can actually navigate using clicks and the sound that bounces back from objects around them? Mm-hmm. So Daredevil's abilities aren't completely outside the realm of possibility. You also see that in certain animals, like the beluga whale, for example. My favorite whale, by the way, if you didn't know. Second, there are geckos, right? Their feet are covered in millions of microscopic structures that let them cling to walls and ceilings, and scientists have actually studied them to develop better adhesion.

adhesives. So wall crawling, nature figured that one out way before Spider-Man did. Just saying. And finally, axolotls can regenerate entire limbs along with portions of their spinal cord, heart, and other tissues. Sounds a lot like Deadpool and maybe even Wolverine to me. So comic book writers keep inventing superpowers and nature keeps responding with, actually, I already did that, because they did. Now, I think one superpower for me, I think if I had a superpower, right, it would be extreme caffeine intake. I'm drinking, I think my primary like liquid that I drink is Red Bull. Not even for any specific reason. I just really don't like water. So like I've got two energy drinks sitting right next to me. I also do enjoy a coffee. And if you enjoy coffee as well, October 7th is actually National Frap Day. From 11 a.m. to 9 p.m., head over to the Liberty Center to celebrate that, because I know I for sure will. You cannot separate me and my coffee, or Red Bulls in this case. Now, I think if there's one thing that you would probably assume about me is that I am a know-it-all based on all of my fun facts, but I'm not actually, like, do not put me in a trivia night or on Jeopardy.

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2: Hey, I like your tattoos. Can I sit with you?
0: Oh, thanks. Yeah, sure. Do you want a drink?
2: Yeah, I'd like that. I like your accent. Are you American?
0: Yeah, I'm from Colorado. It's beautiful there this time of year.
2: So, do you work at the base? Can you tell me about it? I bet a tough guy like you has a really important job.
3: Here's your drinks.
0: Nah, I'm just a tourist. Enjoy the drink. I gotta go.
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You're listening to AFN 107.3, The Eagle, where we are serving America's best. I'm MC2 Emma Burgess, and that is all for my first hour of my show. But don't you worry, because I've still got 3 hours left, and I've got some pretty interesting topics. But don't worry, it's not going to be any, hot take this, Marvel's better than DC. Absolutely not. That is not what I am here for. Sometimes, maybe, but not today. Stay tuned, because I've got some great music and some great topics and maybe even some points that you've never thought about before. But again, like I said, it's not a debate. It's my own opinions.

0: done meeting.
1: I'm Dave Anthony, Fox News. China's leader will return to the White House this morning, and then President Trump will take Xi Jinping to the National Archives in Washington to see the Constitution and Declaration of Independence after hosting Xi at a state dinner.
2: We represent different systems, but the ties between our people endure, and we've never gotten along better.
1: This after the two leaders held private talks.
3: President Trump has signaled a robust agenda over tariffs and trade, Iran, and the war in Ukraine, as well as the high-tech sector and AI. Xi says the two countries should coexist in peace and both will lose in confrontation.
1: Fox's Jared Halpert of the White House. Another world leader did not get red carpet treatment like Xi did.
4: Free Palestine.
1: A lot of anti-Israel protesters outside the United Nations in New York where the prime minister spoke.
5: The NYPD reports about 100 people were arrested in the demonstrations against Israeli Prime Minister Benjamin Netanyahu yesterday. The progressive group Jewish Voice for Peace was one of those organizations that led a protest. They held a sit-in outside of the United Nations, calling for the U.S. to stop providing weapons to Israel.
1: That's Fox's Madeline Rivera. In his address to the U.N. General Assembly, Prime Minister Netanyahu denied Israel's war against Hamas in Gaza was genocide.
6: To the protesters outside, to the hypocritical delegates who left this hall, I ask, where were you when the Iranian tyrants butchered and maimed tens of thousands of unarmed Iranian civilians?
1: Netanyahu also defended military action against Iran to prevent them from having nuclear weapons. They're getting ready for stormy weather. From the Mid-Atlantic up to New England, dealing with a nor'easter full of heavy rain and wind, potential coastal flooding, and Hawaii's Big Island could get some of that as well as Hurricane Nolo passes by to the south. America's...
7: This is your Pacific Pulse.
8: I'm Staff Sergeant Douglas Lorant. In Hawaii, U.S. Army soldiers have undertaken Lightning Academy's Jungle Operations Training Course. JOTC is a 12-day military program designed to teach service members how to fight, survive, and win in harsh tropical and jungle environments. In the Republic of Korea, U.S. and ROC Marines have participated in the Seoul Recapture Run. This 50-kilometer run commemorated the advance upon Seoul following the successful Incheon landing during the Korean War. And in Japan, U.S. Army soldiers have conducted aerial insertion training alongside the Japanese Ground Self-Defense Force during Exercise Orient Shield 26. Orient Shield 26 is designed to test the reception and integration of U.S. forces deployed to Japan. This has been your Pacific Pulse. I'm Air Force Staff Sergeant Douglas Lorant.
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10: The Falcons came ready to play for Thursday night football, taking down the Packers at Lambeau 35-14. Michael Penix Jr. returned to action and threw for 256 yards, one touchdown and one interception, while Bijan Robinson had 29 carries for 194 yards and two touchdowns. In baseball, the Brewers have secured the number one seed in the National League and reached 100 wins after taking down the Phillies 5-1. The Dodgers secured the number two seed but lost to the Padres 4-2. San Diego is headed to the postseason along with the Chicago Cubs and the Chicago White Sox. While the Rangers and the Astros both won their games, they are once again tied for the AL West with three games left to play. The Diamondbacks outscored the Rockies 12-8, keeping their playoff hopes alive, but the Phillies have a two-game lead over Arizona for the final NL wildcard berth.

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I'm MC2 Emma Burgess, aka DJ Eminem, and welcome to the second hour of my show, where I finally get into some of my personal favorite topics to talk about. And for today, and for the last day, I promise, we're talking about Marvel and DC. Wednesday, I talked about all about the Bat family from the DC comics, and yesterday, I talked all about Tony Stark, but now, we're not going to get into specific characters per se. We're going to talk about the differences between Marvel and DC and why it works for them. So no, this is not a Marvel versus DC debate. It is more just my personal opinions about what works for each of them. I promise there's not going to be any, I'm not trying to make any discourse or anything like that. It's just going to be for fun. Okay? And I think that while everybody has their personal preference for comic books, I like both of them, and I'm obsessed with both of them. So you're going to hear my thoughts for the rest of this hour. We're going to talk about Marvel for this hour. Next hour, we'll get into DC, but this one is all about my Avengers, you know, the city, and what works for Marvel. But in the meantime, we're going to be listening to some good music right before. Here is Stay by Zedd and Alessia Cara.

All right, so I'm just going to start off by saying that Marvel feels like our own world, okay? That is one of my favorite things about Marvel, is how much of it feels like it could be happening in our world. You know, like New York. Everything, most of the Avengers takes place in New York, and there's actual sites that you can go see. You know, like you can walk down the road and just imagine Spider-Man swinging from building to building all over Manhattan. You know, Doctor Strange lives in Greenwich Village, and Tony Stark, you know, exists in this world of companies, governments, press conferences, and technology. And that's a lot of things that we get, not in our day-to-day lives, I guess I can say, but there's landmarks and you can recognize them. You know, you see in Avengers, you see the skyline of New York, and you automatically know that that is New York. Obviously, you know, we haven't had an alien invasion in New York and, you know, a giant purple guy collecting magical rocks. Realistic has its limits, of course, but the setting feels familiar, and I think that we can put ourselves into the day-to-day lives of the civilians that witness all of these kind of things. Like, it's easier to get into their heads rather than Gotham, right? Gotham is, you know, a fictional place. Gotham, New Jersey does not exist. And the characters in DC are built, the world for DC is built around the characters, while the characters in Marvel are built around the already existing world that we live in today. And now, if you kind of want to stay in our plane of existence, right, but you want to dive into your imagination, on October 18th from 3 p.m. to 6 p.m. at the Liberty Center, we've got Dungeons and Dragons. It kind of borders that fantasy, but also maybe sort of realistic, because, you know, you're just hanging out with a group of friends. Go ahead and enjoy that. That should be a fun night for you and your buds. But yeah, so that is my first point. I definitely think that the Avengers and their, you know, adventures aren't necessarily realistic 100%. But we can imagine ourselves in their world. And that is one of my favorite things about Marvel. And that's what works for Marvel. I don't think you could see Peter Parker swinging through Gotham. I really don't think he could. That place is way too dark for him. Here's We Didn't Start the Fire by Fall Out Boy.

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13: and always playing your hits.

All right, so another thing that Marvel does incredibly well is letting its heroes be complete disasters. And I mean that with all the affection I can in my heart. Because you've got Peter Parker, who is constantly broke, Tony Stark, who is brilliant, yes, but deeply flawed, Thor has to learn humility, and then the Guardians of the Galaxy, it's pretty much like if you got a group of high school students and put them in a group project and none of them know what they're doing at all. And the problems aren't always supervillains. Sometimes it's money, family, relationships, work, just trying to figure out who they're supposed to be. I mean, come on, you've got Peter Parker taking photos of himself to pay the bills. Like, that is something that I would do. Are we kidding? That is so relatable, in my opinion. I wish that there was a news outlet that just hated me so much. So it's like, pew, I shoot a web and I just take a photo of myself. Are we joking? That's easy money right there. And you know what? He knows how to play the game. And I'm so proud of him for that. I'm glad that it all works out for him. And I mean, Natasha Romanoff herself, you know, she grew up as a Russian spy, Red Room, all this stuff. And it takes her a while to kind of figure out where she fits within the Avengers, I guess I can say. Because, I mean, like I said, she was a spy. That was her life. That's who she was trained to be. But we get to see that human side of her take a step back and be like, okay, so I know that that was bad. Where am I now? Where do I fall? And I think that it's just so easy for these heroes to be seen as like, oh yeah, Tony Stark, brilliant, Iron Man, cool, yeah. But in reality, they're all messed up. They're all pretty messy. And if you like to get messy yourself, on October 12th, there is a paintball tournament at 11 a.m. And that's with the Liberty Center. So go check that out and ask for more information. Just ask. Doesn't hurt. Sounds like a fun time. I've never gone paintballing, but I really would love to. I would love to go. But I'm a baby when it comes to paintball. Wow, sorry. I'm a baby when it comes to pain. So if you're interested in it, go check it out. But this next song coming up is just so perfect for our favorite messy Marvel heroes. Here is Messy by Lola Young.

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2: Welcome to your AFN Sudabay Newsstream. I'm MCSA Isaiah Jones. On October 3rd, NSA Sudabay will be hosting the 23rd annual Eco Challenge. The Eco Challenge is a five-event outdoor sport competition held across the Akrotiri Peninsula designed to build teamwork and strengthen the U.S. relationship with NATO and Hellenic military partners. The challenge consists of a hike, run, bike, kayak, and open water swim. We were joined by Command Master Chief Hans Valdespu, who had this to say.
3: I don't know, man. The experience is such an amazing experience, having everybody doing this. And MWR does such a good job in doing it and preparing it that I'm just excited just to be part of it. So I do it for the camaraderie. I do it for the team effort. And I do it just to participate, to enjoy for the experience. The bike and the swim, I think, is one of the... those two events are very challenging. Yeah, the swimming, the biking, which is that swimming is an amazing event because you swim in the beautiful waters of Marathi. And yeah, and then after that, everybody gets to unload the pack, and such a variety of people there. Like, we have our Greek nationals, we have our militaries, we have our civilians that work for here on base, and we get to break bread with everybody.
2: The challenge will start at the Aya Triada Monastery and conclude with an award ceremony at the Namphy Officers Beach Club. Assemble your five-person team and make your way to the fitness center to register by September 20th. The Eco Challenge offers the chance to make connections, challenge yourself, and team build in the natural beauty of the Akrotiri Peninsula. And that's all for your AFN Sudabay Newsstream. I'm MCSA Isaiah Jones.
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All right, coming up, I'm going to talk about the appeal of a more human superhero. But for now, here's one of my favorite songs of all time, Super Bass.

0: All right. So when I talk about the appeal of human heroes, I think like Tony Stark, Natasha Romanoff, you know, the ones that aren't enhanced or have any superpowers. I think those are some of the most interesting to me because it really does show that, yeah, you're a human and you can do anything that these big enhanced people can do as well. It just shows that like there's a limit. There's not a limit, sorry, for people to achieve what they want to achieve, you know? And I think that's a very human aspect for these characters. Just because, I mean, you do have people like Thor who can summon lightning and hit people really hard with a hammer and has super strength and a magic hammer to add on to that. And again, you just get Tony and Natasha and even Sam, you know? You just kind of get them and they're just doing their best. And let me tell you, their best is more than enough for me. I don't know. It's a personal opinion. I like superheroes. I really, really do. Obviously, I've only talked about them several hundred times on this show. But I don't know. I think the more human aspect, it's easier to connect with the characters. And it's a lot more, how do I put it? It's relatable. Now, I'm not a billionaire like Tony Stark is, but if I wanted to become one, the first thing that I would do is head over to Navy Federal and get information about building a savings account, managing credit, and managing debt. I feel like that's a good place to start, to be able to build my own wealth and spend it however I want to while still maintaining a good deal in savings. Just a personal thought, take it as you want, but yes. And now I have a song coming up, okay? And it's Human by Christina Perry. And I think that if there is one thing that Natasha Romanoff told us and showed us is that she bleeds red as well when she falls.
1: I

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All right, you've been listening to AFN 107.3, The Eagle, where we are serving America's best. I'm MC2 Emma Burgess, a.k.a. DJ Eminem, and that is all I am going to talk about Marvel. From heroes like Iron Man and Spider-Man, to gods, super soldiers, you know, Black Widow, Marvel has always had a way of making these characters feel larger than life, and yet still a bit human. Coming up in my next hour, I'm going to be diving into DC and what works for DC. Again, no controversies, no arguments, nothing like that. And again, just my own simple observations. But to close out this hour, I'm going to be playing Linger by the Cranberries. See you in just a little bit.

0: From ABC News, I'm Brian Clark. A potential nor'easter bearing down on the eastern U.S. could bring strong winds and coastal flooding. Many people are preparing, others are canceling, as ABC's Hannah Baton explains.
1: The storm forcing people to change their plans. Just days before their wedding, this couple in Rhode Island had to move their celebration to a different venue inland, fearing a washout.
2: We're in a period of mourning for a good 24 hours.
3: It's tough to pivot that hard.
1: In Ocean City, Maryland, there was supposed to be a music festival on the boardwalk, but today's performances now canceled.
0: And Hurricane Nolo is one of several storms spinning through the Pacific, threatening to dump what could be feet of rain on parts of Hawaii. For the first time in 18 years, a pope making an official visit to France.
4: Ma visite en France commence.
0: Pope Leo speaking to President Emmanuel Macron and the Élysée Palace. He warned in his remarks that a paradise of machines risks undermining humanity as artificial intelligence remains under scrutiny. AI was a topic in President Trump's Thursday meeting with China's Xi Jinping. ABC's Sophie Flay has more on their talks.
1: The Chinese Foreign Ministry says Xi told Trump AI must be kept under human control. And on the subject of the war against Iran, a Chinese ally, Xi urged Trump to end the war through talks as soon as possible. Iran is now offering to reopen the Strait of Hormuz within 7 days if the U.S. lifts its blockade and agrees to certain conditions similar to those agreed upon in June.
0: The war in Iran saw a 10-month deployment for the USS Lincoln aircraft carrier. A letter from the Navy Secretary says 8 sailors on the Lincoln and its support ships attempted suicide. Senator John Cornyn of Texas said,
5: shocking. It needs to be investigated.
0: New Jersey Governor Mikey Sherrill wants her lieutenant governor to resign today after an independent probe found Dale Caldwell sexually harassed women. 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
7: I'm Staff Sergeant Douglas Lorand. In Hawaii, U.S. Army soldiers have undertaken Lightning Academy's Jungle Operations Training Course. JOTC is a 12-day military program designed to teach service members how to fight, survive, and win in harsh tropical and jungle environments. In the Republic of Korea, U.S. and ROK Marines have participated in the Seoul Recapture Run. This 50-kilometer run commemorated the advance upon Seoul following the successful Incheon landing during the Korean War. And in Japan, U.S. Army soldiers have conducted aerial insertion training alongside the Japanese Ground Self-Defense Force during Exercise Orient Shield 26. Orient Shield 26 is designed to test the reception and integration of U.S. forces deployed to Japan. This has been your Pacific Pulse. I'm Air Force Staff Sergeant Douglas Lorance.
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9: The Falcons came ready to play for Thursday Night Football, taking down the Packers at Lambeau 35-14. Michael Penix Jr. returned to action and threw for 256 yards, one touchdown, and one interception, while Bijan Robinson had 29 carries for 194 yards and two touchdowns. In baseball, the Brewers have secured the number one seed in the National League and reached 100 wins after taking down the Phillies 5-1. The Dodgers secured the number two seed but lost to the Padres 4-2. San Diego is headed to the postseason along with the Chicago Cubs and the Chicago White Sox. While the Rangers and the Astros both won their games, they are once again tied for the AL West with 3 games left to play. The Diamondbacks outscored the Rockies 12-8, keeping their playoff hopes alive, but the Phillies have a 2-game lead over Arizona for the final NL wildcard berth.

it is time for hour three of my show, okay? And while I talked about Marvel in the last hour, we're going to switch universes and we're talking about DC and what really works for DC. Marvel's really good at making superheroes feel like they exist in our world, but DC does almost the exact opposite thing. DC builds a world where superheroes belong, you know, like Gotham, Metropolis, Central City, Atlantis, and then even Bloodhaven. Like, you aren't watching Batman operate in somewhere like Chicago. Like, you're going to Gotham, okay? Those places become characters themselves, pretty much. They all have their own, I guess you can say, personalities, if you want to say that about a city. But the good thing that DC does is that it builds the characters around the city. And I don't know, I just love that. And then we've also got the fact that their animation shows, movies, like, DC has nailed their animation. And that is one thing that I am super excited to tell you guys all about. And then lastly, their characters, they're more, I guess you could say, godlike. Like, from both the villains to the heroes, you get a mix of it all. And I know I love comic books so much, okay? It makes me just a little bit of a loser. Just like Tame Impala, though, so we're all good here.

Okay. So I know I talked about how the Marvel characters were built for the city. Well, sorry, I take that back. The Marvel characters were built... No, I was right. Sorry, I'm getting a little confused. I've been reading so much up on all of this stuff because I like to give you informed opinions. So DC, right, it does the opposite of what Marvel does. It has the city, right, and it builds its characters around the city. So, let's think Batman, for example, right? So Batman only came to be because of Gotham City and the huge crime rate that's always there. You know, you never get a break from all the Batman villainy, okay? And I think if you took Batman out of Gotham and you took all the heroes out of Gotham and you put yourself there, you would know that you were in Gotham. And same with Metropolis and Central City, because they're not just backgrounds for superhero fights. They're part of the mythology of the comics themselves. Gotham especially feels like a living thing because it's all dark, gothic, dramatic, and mildly concerning at all times. And people still sign leases there, right? Meanwhile, Metropolis is bright and optimistic, and it's the perfect home for Superman. DC gets to shape an entire city around the kind of story that it wants to tell. And, you know, while we here at Suda Bay have considerably fewer criminals, like, than Gotham, you should still stay aware of what's happening around the installation. For example, on October 5th, we've got Mario Kart tournaments at the Liberty Center at 12 p.m. and 6 p.m. I personally love Mario Kart. It is one of my favorite games of all time. My friends and I would sit at the lunch tables in high school and play Mario Kart on our DSs. Yes, I was a little bit of a nerd, but it's fine. Because I did win like homecoming royalty or whatever. But anyways, okay? So us here at Suda Bay, like, we're a lot safer than we would be in Gotham. But I feel like the characters themselves, like, they belong in Gotham. And they belong in Central City and Metropolis and all this stuff. It's built around them. And I think that's pretty unique. You don't see that at Marvel at all. So, Same with, like, Suicide Squad, right? You get these really crazy characters, and they're all heathens.

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All right, coming up, I'm going to be telling you a little bit about why I feel that the DC heroes feel mythological almost. Stay tuned, but first we've got Daisies by Justin Bieber.

Okay, so one thing about DC is that their characters can feel like a mythology themselves. You know, like you've got Wonder Woman, who's literally a descendant from the Greek god Zeus. Like, that's pretty sick, in my opinion, because I love Greek mythology. But then you also get Superman, right? And while technically I know that he is an alien, but I don't know. I just think his super strength, his heat vision, freeze breath, like super hearing, all this stuff, it just starts checking boxes, you know? It's literally godlike. I mean, I know that, you know, he's not throwing down bolts of lightning like Zeus is, but he's still flying and doing all this stuff that no other human can literally do, superpowers or not. But I think what's really cool about Clark Kent and Superman is that he was raised human. He has a parents, a job, people that he loves, and this incredibly strong belief that if you have the ability to help somebody, you should. And I mean, Superman is just this godlike figure. He does choose to live among humanity. Wonder Woman, like I said, literally comes from Greek mythology with other Amazons and stuff. Then you've got Aquaman, who is the king of Atlantis, ruling this whole ancient civilization beneath the ocean. And then you've got Shazam, whose powers are drawn from mythological figures like Hercules, Atlas, and Zeus. I mean, even characters like The Flash and Green Lantern can feel larger than life because their stories deal with these massive concepts of time, space, destiny, and other entire civilizations. But Superman might be the best example of that balance, in my personal opinion. I think his just superhuman abilities just kind of, they make him stand out, you know? And if you want to feel like you have superhuman abilities, why don't you go ahead and register for the Samaria Gorge hike on October 10th through the 12th. It's a camping trip as well as the full hike. You just have to register at Community Rec by October 7th. But I do, going back to Superman, right? I think it's a good thing that we really don't have the weakness that he does. Because how embarrassing would it be to be out on the field and then suddenly you're getting attacked by a rock? Like, I would freak out. I would not be able to show my face here ever again. In honor of Superman's kryptonite

0: just in.
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3: Welcome to your AFN Suda Bay news stream. I'm MCSA Isaiah Jones. On October 3rd, NSA Suda Bay will be hosting the 23rd annual Eco Challenge. The Eco Challenge is a five-event outdoor sport competition held across the Akrotiri Peninsula designed to build teamwork and strengthen the U.S. relationship with NATO and Hellenic military partners. The challenge consists of a hike, run, bike, kayak, and open water swim. We were joined by Command Master Chief Hans Valdespu, who had this to say.
4: I don't know, man. The experience is such an amazing experience, having everybody doing this. And MWR does such a good job in doing it and preparing it that I'm just excited just to be part of it. So I do it for the camaraderie. I do it for the team effort. And I do it just to participate, to enjoy for the experience. The bike and the swim, I think, is one of the... And those two events are very challenging. Yeah, the swimming, the biking, which is that swimming is an amazing event because you swim in the beautiful waters of Marathi. And yeah, and then after that, everybody gets to unload the pack, and such a variety of people there. Like, we have our Greek nationals, we have our militaries, we have our civilians that work for here on base, and we get to break bread with everybody.
3: The challenge will start at the Aya Triada Monastery and conclude with an award ceremony at the Namphi Officers Beach Club. Assemble your five-person team and make your way to the fitness center to register by September 20th. The Eco Challenge offers the chance to make connections, challenge yourself, and team build in the natural beauty of the Akrotiri Peninsula. And that's all for your AFN Suda Bay news stream. I'm MCSA Isaiah Jones.
5: Hello, I'm Ella. 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Roar!

But it really got me thinking, were you out drinking? 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It's been a year now, think I figured out how to let you go and let communication die out. I know, you know, we know you weren't down for forever and it's fine. I know, you know, we weren't meant for each other and it's fine. But if the world was ending, you'd come over, right? You come over and you

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If the world was ending, you'd come over right, right. If the world was ending, you would come over right, right.

0: If the world was ending, you come over, right?
1: So coming up next, right, I'm going to tell you about my favorite way that DC tells its stories, and that would be through its animation.

All right. So I personally feel that the best way that DC has given us absolutely incredible storytelling is through its animation. I mean, Batman, the animated series, Justice League, Justice League Unlimited, Teen Titans, Young Justice. Oh my gosh. DC characters work so well in animation because the animation doesn't have to make the universe look realistic, right? You want Gotham to look as dark and as gothic as it possibly can, and through animation they can do it. Wow, they can do that and not have to use massive amounts of CGI. And I feel like that's kind of, I don't know, it's just easier to tell the story of a fictional universe through things like animation, which is why I think I'm not the biggest fan of Teen Titans Go, but Teen Titans was able to do exactly what it needed to do, and it told the story perfectly through that. And also, I just feel like a lot of times there's just no good castings for some of these characters. Like, I don't know about you, but I don't know somebody that could play Nightwing in live action. I really don't. Although I will say, Jensen Ackles played my favorite Jason Todd. Well, he didn't play him, but he voiced him, and the lines were so powerful. I don't know. It's easier to get big name people to voice these characters and not have to look like them, but it's kind of how you imagine their voices to be anyways. I don't know. Like I said, animation lets DC fully embrace how stylized and ridiculous and beautiful its universe can be without asking, how do we make this look believable in live action? And speaking of learning actual skills rather than becoming an animated vigilante, of course, do not forget about the Auto Skill Center here at NSA Suda Bay. If you've got maintenance to do or just want to learn more about taking care of your vehicle, check out what they've got available. Because after Jason stole the tires off of the Batmobile, you know he had to take that thing in. He needed those tires stat. But I think one thing that I love is that some of these animated shows, like, they really just, they'll be remembered for such a long time for how incredible that they were. And I guess you could say they would even be remembered for actual centuries. Here's Fall Out Boy.

0: When you hear shelter in place over the giant voice, that can mean there's an outside air quality hazard. You need to get indoors and cover the doors and windows with plastic and tape from your shelter in place kit and turn off AC units that blow in air from outside.
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0: say...
1: Lock it up, shipmate. What are you doing out here singing like that before the sun is up? Quiet hours are from 22 to 06, and many of us are still trying to get some rest for the day ahead.
0: Oh, my bad. I'll keep it down.
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0: Shred it, bro!
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I'm MC2 Emma Burgess, a.k.a. DJ M and M. Wow, why did I stutter over that? But this is the end of my third hour, but stay tuned, because I'm talking about why Marvel and DC both work in their own ways.

0: end the Iran conflict. I'm Dave Anthony, Fox News. Iran is proposing a ceasefire plan that could reopen the Strait of Hormuz shipping in 7 days and restart nuclear talks if the U.S. meets financial conditions.
1: We are willing and still wish to move forward.
0: That's Iran's President Masoud Pezeshkian, who also again denies they want a nuclear weapon. Talking to Fox's Brett Baer, who pressed him on uranium enrichment.
1: If we wanted to reach a weaponization of the material, we would have done it.
0: Pezeshkian also denied China helped Iran target American troops.
1: The framing of this, as is reported in society, is incorrect.
0: Now, that conflict was a topic when President Trump hosted China's leader Xi Jinping at the White House for talks and then a state dinner.
2: We represent different systems, but the ties between our people endure, and we've never gotten along better.
3: In addition to Iran, Trump and Xi yesterday talked about geopolitical tensions, including Taiwan, artificial intelligence with Sam Altman and Jensen Huang and Elon Musk on hand for Seabass at the state dinner. And there were also trade concession talks.
0: That's Fox's Peter Ducey at the White House. Israel's prime minister went to the UN and defended going to war with Iran as an easy decision to end a nuclear threat. And Benjamin Netanyahu was defiant about the situation in Gaza after delegates had walked out before he addressed the General Assembly.
4: Shame on you. Israel didn't commit genocide. Israel prevented genocide.
0: Claiming it was Hamas that put civilians in harm's way in their war as protests raged outside the United Nations in New York. They demonstrated against Netanyahu, demanding an end to U.S. arms sales to Israel, but some were taken away by police, including actress Susan Sarandon and a Democratic Socialist candidate for Congress, Daria Liza Chevalier. The NYPD says there were 103 arrests. All have been released. America.
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6: I'm Staff Sergeant Douglas Lorant. In Hawaii, U.S. Army soldiers have undertaken Lightning Academy's Jungle Operations Training Course. JOTC is a 12-day military program designed to teach service members how to fight, survive, and win in harsh tropical and jungle environments. In the Republic of Korea, U.S. and ROC Marines have participated in the Seoul Recapture Run. This 50-kilometer run commemorated the advance upon Seoul following the successful Incheon landing during the Korean War. And in Japan, U.S. Army soldiers have conducted aerial insertion training alongside the Japanese Ground Self-Defense Force during Exercise Orient Shield 26. Orient Shield 26 is designed to test the reception and integration of U.S. forces deployed to Japan. This has been your Pacific Pulse. I'm Air Force Staff Sergeant Douglas Lawrence.
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8: The Falcons came ready to play for Thursday Night Football, taking down the Packers at Lambeau 35-14. Michael Penix Jr. returned to action and threw for 256 yards, one touchdown, and one interception, while Bijan Robinson had 29 carries for 194 yards and two touchdowns. In baseball, the Brewers have secured the number one seed in the National League and reached 100 wins after taking down the Phillies 5-1. The Dodgers secured the number two seed but lost to the Padres 4-2. San Diego is headed to the postseason along with the Chicago Cubs and the Chicago White Sox. While the Rangers and the Astros both won their games, they are once again tied for the AL West with three games left to play. The Diamondbacks outscored the Rockies 12-8, keeping their playoff hopes alive, but the Phillies have a two-game lead over Arizona for the final NL wildcard berth.

You know, whenever I hear that song, I always think about the lip sync battle in which Tom Holland lip synced to this and did that full performance. It always goes through my head. But you've been listening to AFN 107.3 The Eagle, where we are serving America's best. I'm MC2 Emma Burgess, aka DJ Eminem, and this is the final hour of my show. I'm probably going to disappoint anyone who wanted me to declare a winner between Marvel and DC, but I am not going to. Because I think the more I think about Marvel and DC, the more I think comparing them only to decide which one is better misses what makes them both interesting. Marvel and DC scratch two completely different superhero itches for me. Marvel says, what would superheroes look like in our world? While DC asks, what would a world built around superheroes look like? And I want both. Now I'm going to get into some of the similarities and some of the differences between both, but again, I'm not choosing a winner. I'm not looking for that kind of attention. Here's Charlie Puth.

Okay, so here is one easy way for me to tell you what both of them have in common that just works, especially for me. Because, you know, Marvel often makes me think I understand this person, and DC often makes me think I want to be this person. Because, you know, you've got Peter Parker trying to balance responsibility with having an actual life, Superman having unbelievable power and still choosing to be gentle, and Tony Stark screws up and has to deal with the consequences, while Batman experiences unimaginable loss and turns it into a mission. Those are different kinds of stories, and I don't want them to be the same. Sometimes I want the messy human being, and sometimes I want the symbol. And sometimes you just need somebody to get you back home safely, which is where DAPA's Tipsy Taxi program comes in. If you've been drinking, don't gamble on whether you're fine to drive. Use the resources available and get home safely. There is absolutely no heroic character arc that begins with a DUI. Make the smart call. But I think one thing, it's about being relatable versus aspirational. And I feel like both Marvel and DC have characters that you want to be, or that you're like, wow, I totally relate to this dude over here. Like, I mean, take Tim with his caffeine addiction. I love my caffeine and I totally get it. And I don't sleep well just like him. But then you get people like Thor and Loki and you're like, wow, literal gods. Okay, cool. And then, like, I know I was in the gym the other day and I was doing my cardio, and you know, Peter Parker doesn't get winded very often from running. And I was just like, dang, I wish I had those abilities. So it's, they both find a good balance between relatable and aspirational. And that's why, like, I can't pick a winner between the both of them. They both do it in such different ways that it makes it perfect. You know what I mean? It's kind of just a good example of a nice balance. Balance is always a key part whenever it comes to these characters that I think a lot of comic book writers have thought about, because they want the readers to relate but also look up to these characters. And it's kind of perfect. So I'll be back and I'll talk a little bit more about Marvel versus DC. I guess not really versus, but here's Green Day with When I Come Around.

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2: 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Everyone is fighting a battle we don't know about. 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

0: homesick, a little homesick, a little homesick for somebody.
1: All right, get ready for me to tell you about my favorite, well, not my favorite, but the most distinct thing about both Marvel and DC and the way that they tell their stories.

Okay, so I'm going to talk about one distinct difference between Marvel and DC, and that is the way that they tell their stories. For me, DC absolutely shines in animation, and I know I told you about that earlier, and Marvel absolutely shines in live action. And before somebody starts writing an email or comes knocking up on my office door on Monday, no, this is not like a ground set rule. It is just my personal opinion, and I know a lot of people share that opinion as well. DC Animation has given us some of my favorite versions of these characters because that format lets their world be huge and stylized. But Marvel's live action universe did something that just blows my mind. Like, it made it look realistic. I think the big thing for me is CGI. I do enjoy the DC movies, do not get me wrong, but I feel like their use of CGI is a little too much because they have to make the setting, they have to stylize it in a certain way that's just not done all that well. And I will say, Marvel after Endgame kind of took a nosedive in my personal opinion. I was not a big fan of the stuff that came after, other than Spider-Man No Way Home. I have not seen Brand New Day, and I will not be watching that till December when I go home and see it with my dad before seeing Doomsday. Absolutely will not touch it. But I feel like Marvel's earlier stuff, it's not realistic per se, because who's flying around in a giant iron suit? Definitely not me. And who's fighting aliens? Again, definitely not me. But it does, it looks realistic. I think when Doctor Strange came out, the use of CGI was so heavy that, in my opinion, it would have been better animated. Like, the DC universe, I feel Aquaman. Aquaman specifically, like, I'm not the biggest fan of that movie. The Justice League movies, again, not the biggest fan of the use of CGI. I like the stories, don't get me wrong. I'll forever love those stories. But it's just, it's not my cup of tea, and I feel like each one of them does better in a different format, I guess I can say. Like I said, Marvel live action, DC animated. And I don't know, I just love comic books and all these superhero stuff. But if you like to be your own personal superhero and want to have your own Justice League, pretty much, go ahead and check out the Eco Challenge on Saturday, October 3rd, hosted by MWR, because teams will take on running, kayaking, swimming, biking, and hiking. It's kind of super to me if you think about it.

0: struggling to make things right. That's how a superhero learns to fly.
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4: Welcome to your AFN Sudabay News Stream. I'm MCSA Isaiah Jones. On October 3rd, NSA Sudabay will be hosting the 23rd Annual Eco Challenge. The Eco Challenge is a five-event outdoor sport competition held across the Akrotiri Peninsula designed to build teamwork and strengthen the U.S. relationship with NATO and Hellenic military partners. The challenge consists of a hike, run, bike, kayak, and open water swim. We were joined by Command Master Chief Hans Valdespu, who had this to say.
5: I don't know, man. The experience is such an amazing experience having everybody doing this. And MWR does such a good job in doing it and preparing it that I'm just excited just to be part of it. So I do it for the camaraderie. I do it for the team effort. And I do it just to participate, to enjoy for the experience. The bike and the swim, I think, is one of the... And those two events are very challenging. Yeah, the swimming, the biking, which is that swimming is an amazing event because you swim in the beautiful waters of Marathi. And yeah, and then after that, everybody gets to unload the pack, and such a variety of people there. Like, we have our Greek nationals, we have our militaries, we have our civilians that work for here on base, and we get to break bread with everybody.
4: The challenge will start at the Aya Triada Monastery and conclude with an award ceremony at the Namphy Officers Beach Club. Assemble your five-person team and make your way to the fitness center to register by September 20th. The Eco Challenge offers the chance to make connections, challenge yourself, and team build in the natural beauty of the Akrotiri Peninsula. And that's all for your AFN Sudabay News Stream. I'm MCSA Isaiah Jones.
6: 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And don't be afraid to dance along. AFN Sudabay, serving America's best.

Okay, so I think between Marvel and DC, you don't have to be a fan of both, and you don't have to be a fan of one or the other. Both of the universes is just, they're so massive, and there's so much to each of them. We're talking decades of comics, movies, TV shows, animated series, games. I don't know. There's so much. And each single style, they've completely changed these characters over time. And that means that there really isn't one definitive version of most of them. Batman alone has seen everything from bright, campy version of the 1960s to the much darker versions that we know today. Superman's been changed constantly depending on the era and the writer, and Marvel does the same exact thing. Spider-Man, the X-Men, and the Avengers, and even characters like Loki, have been reinterpreted over and over again. But honestly, that's part of what makes both universes so much fun. Because you can love one version of a character and absolutely hate another. You could prefer the comics, the movies, or somehow just become emotionally attached to one extremely specific version that appeared in approximately 12 issues, maybe 20 years ago. Comic fans are very normal about these things, clearly. But both Marvel and DC also have these enormous interconnected worlds where almost any kind of story just can exist. You can have street level crime with Daredevil or Batman, cosmic stories with the Guardians of the Galaxy or Green Lantern, magic with Doctor Strange or Constantine, and then massive team ups with the Avengers and the Justice League. There's genuinely something there for everybody. Now, if you want to do something as well, if you want a theme for you and all of your friends, I don't know, maybe drop by the Liberty Center on October 7th for the ping pong tournaments. I'm not very good at ping pong, but maybe you are. And maybe you'll figure out if it's a hidden talent or not. But after more than 80 years of these characters existing, both Marvel and DC are still finding new ways to tell their stories. And that's the biggest thing that they do have in common. They keep changing. Different writers, different actors, different generations, but somehow we keep coming back to the same heroes. And I don't know, I feel like that's a big victory for both DC and Marvel.

0: PRT is coming, so now's the time to get moving. Hit the gym, get your cardio in, work those push-ups and planks. Don't wait until the last minute. Start now, stay consistent, and show up ready.
1: I may look like a regular NSA pseudo-based sailor, but I'm also a pretty introspective guy. I'm extremely self-aware, probably more self-aware than others. Still, I do wonder how others perceive me. Do they see me as the dreamy?
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1: Yeah, I'll check that out. I'll fix myself up. Wasn't really paying attention in boot camp.
3: Wait, did you guys see the news?
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5: 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Stay informed, check credible sources, and get the facts for yourself.
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1: You've been listening to AFN 107.3 The Eagle, where we are serving America's best. I'm MC2 Emma Burgess, aka DJ Eminem, and that is all for my show today. Thanks for letting me talk about Marvel and DC. Now, I don't know if you've heard, but Dynamic Duo is getting a movie, and I'm absolutely not okay. I promise. Here's My Chemical Romance to close out the hour.

0: from ABC News. I'm Brian Clark. Millions on the East Coast are bracing for a nor'easter, and the biggest dangers are coastal flooding, beach erosion, and especially high winds, says ABC Chief Meteorologist Ginger Z.
1: Wind gusts, Atlantic City, 7 a.m., 55 miles per hour. Montauk, over 60. Boston, picking up. And we're just going to keep that through the day Saturday. Very windy. Talking 40 to rooftop party. No, you're not. It's not happening.
0: All the way west, Hawaii's Big Island's being threatened by Hurricane Nolo, which could dump more than a foot of rain on some parts of the islands. It's just over a month to Election Day, and prices are still climbing. Officials in Maine say the average statewide cost of heating oil is over $6. That's 81% higher compared to a year ago. And ABC's Jay O'Brien says this is having political implications.
2: Both of Maine's senators, including Republican Susan Collins, who's in a tough re-election fight that could decide control of the Senate, now calling on President Trump to release heating oil from a government reserve to bring costs down.
0: President Trump meeting with China's Xi Jinping for a third day today, the last day of his state visit. ABC's Sophie Flay says Thursday saw no major announcements, but some information about what the two discussed.
3: The Chinese Foreign Ministry says Xi told Trump AI must be kept under human control. And on the subject of the war against Iran, a Chinese ally, Xi urged Trump to end the war through talks as soon as possible. Iran is now offering to reopen the Strait of Hormuz within 7 days if the U.S. lifts its blockade and agrees to certain conditions similar to those agreed upon in June.
0: James Copenhaver, gravely wounded in the 2024 assassination attempt on then-candidate Donald Trump in Butler, Pennsylvania, died of his injuries. The president in a statement called him a true American patriot. You're listening to ABC News.
4: This day in Army history, September 11th, 1777. The Battle of Brandywine took place in Pennsylvania during the Revolutionary War. While the British Army, under the command of General William Howe, marched towards Philadelphia, General Washington deployed his army along Brandywine Creek to stop them. The British right wing deployed to fix Washington's attention, while the left wing executed a wide flanking maneuver to attack from behind. Once Washington realized the enemy's main effort, he ordered Major General Nathaniel Greene to lead two brigades to defend that position. Although outflanked by a numerically superior force, the American army avoided destruction and retreated in good order. The British, however, continued its advance and occupied Philadelphia, the largest city and seat of the Continental Congress. For more information about the Army's proud history, go to history.army.mil.
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6: The Falcons came ready to play for Thursday Night Football, taking down the Packers at Lambeau 35-14. Michael Penix Jr. returned to action and threw for 256 yards, one touchdown, and one interception, while Bijan Robinson had 29 carries for 194 yards and two touchdowns. In baseball, the Brewers have secured the number one seed in the National League and reached 100 wins after taking down the Phillies 5-1. The Dodgers secured the number two seed, but lost to the Padres 4-2. San Diego is headed to the postseason along with the Chicago Cubs and the Chicago White Sox. While the Rangers and the Astros both won their games, they are once again tied for the AL West with three games left to play. The Diamondbacks outscored the Rockies 12-8, keeping their playoff hopes alive, but the Phillies have a two-game lead over Arizona for the final NL wildcard berth.
7: One voice, one mission.

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6: I'm Staff Sergeant Douglas Lawrence. In Hawaii, U.S. Army soldiers have undertaken Lightning Academy's Jungle Operations Training Course. JOTC is a 12-day military program designed to teach service members how to fight, survive, and win in harsh tropical and jungle environments. In the Republic of Korea, U.S. and ROK Marines have participated in the Seoul Recapture Run. This 50-kilometer run commemorated the advance upon Seoul following the successful Incheon landing during the Korean War. And in Japan, U.S. Army soldiers have conducted aerial insertion training alongside the Japanese Ground Self-Defense Force during Exercise Orient Shield 26. Orient Shield 26 is designed to test the reception and integration of U.S. forces deployed to Japan. This has been your Pacific Pulse. I'm Air Force Staff Sergeant Douglas Lawrence.
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0: China's leader will return this hour to the White House. I'm Dave Anthony, Fox News, where Xi Jinping will have tea with President Trump.
1: Xi's motorcade is going to try to drive around all these protesters who are chanting, Xi Jinping, you're not welcome, and keep Taiwan free, for a quick stop here at the White House before a visit to the National Archives to go and see firsthand all of the documents that created this great democracy.
0: Fox's Peter Ducey at the White House, where she was honored last night at a lavish state dinner. Democrats are critical of the president. Senator Chris Coons says
2: he seems to be more focused on the pageantry than the substance, and it is not at all clear to me what of substance for the American people will come out of this summit.
0: David Perdue disagrees. The U.S. ambassador to China just told Fox the Trump-Xi talks at the summit were productive, especially on artificial intelligence.
3: We had a breakthrough. We have a crisis mechanism that's been established, and a dialogue, an AI dialogue has been established as well in that channel.
0: Iran is offering a new plan to end the conflict with the U.S., which would reopen the Strait of Hormuz shipping in 7 days if the U.S. meets financial conditions. They'd also restart nuclear talks. Iran's president, Masoud Pezeshkian, again insists, in an interview with Fox's Brett Baer, they're not pursuing weapons, saying Iran's supreme leader has called them,
4: it is unholy, it is religiously illegal to have weapons of mass destruction.
5: Buried deep under a mountain. Why do you do that if you don't want to hide it?
4: We said we're willing to dilute them.
0: It is stormy from North Carolina and forecast to be all the way up to New England as a nor'easter brings strong wind, heavy rain, and potential coastal flooding. Parts of Hawaii will get a lot of the same weather as Hurricane Nolo passes to the south. The Big Island's mayor, Kimo Alameda, warns.
6: We may not see it now, but the possibility of life-threatening and catastrophic flooding still remain.
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7: This is your News in One. Reporting for AFN Europe, I'm Airman First Class Alexandra Dale. U.S. service members gathered with the citizens of Les France to unveil a memorial honoring the sacrifices of two American World War II heroes. The monument honors U.S. Army Technician 4th Grade Ewing Boggs and Private First Class George Popovich, who were killed in action in the French village 82 years ago. Commander of 2nd Battalion, 37th Armored Regiment, 1st Armored Division, U.S. Army Lieutenant Colonel Steve Saxon says the tribute is a powerful reminder of shared history.
8: It's remarkable that we're able to still come together. The feeling of gratefulness from the French people and just being able to relive some of our legacy and pay homage to those that came before us.
7: Their memory lives on, not just engraved in stone, but through the enduring partnership between the two nations. That was your News in One. I'm Airman First Class Alexandra Dale.
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10: The Falcons came ready to play for Thursday Night Football, taking down the Packers at Lambeau 35-14. Michael Penix Jr. returned to action and threw for 256 yards, one touchdown, and one interception, while Bijan Robinson had 29 carries for 194 yards and two touchdowns. In baseball, the Brewers have secured the number one seed in the National League and reached 100 wins after taking down the Phillies 5-1. The Dodgers secured the number two seed but lost to the Padres 4-2. San Diego is headed to the postseason along with the Chicago Cubs and the Chicago White Sox. While the Rangers and the Astros both won their games, they are once again tied for the AL West with three games left to play. The Diamondbacks outscored the Rockies 12-8, keeping their playoff hopes alive, but the Phillies have a two-game lead over Arizona for the final NL wildcard berth.
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0: Every country has its own unique traffic situations. Things you need to look for every time you come to a crosswalk. Cars and trucks fill the streets in some locations, while bikes and scooters make up more of the flow in others. And then there are the roundabouts. 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
1: early in the morning.
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1: For me. 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
3: Welcome to this week's Reflective Moments of America's Military, a weekly segment where we take you through some of the major events from the U.S. military's 250-year history. 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
1: 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We cheered him in Teen Wolf. And we revered him in Back to the Future. 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
2: This is your News in One. Reporting for AFN Europe, I'm Airman First Class Alexandra Dale. U.S. service members gathered with the citizens of Les France to unveil a memorial honoring the sacrifices of two American World War II heroes. The monument honors U.S. Army Technician 4th Grade Ewing Boggs and Private First Class George Popovich, who were killed in action in the French village 82 years ago. Commander of 2nd Battalion, 37th Armored Regiment, 1st Armored Division, U.S. Army Lieutenant Colonel Steve Saxon says the tribute is a powerful reminder of shared history.
3: It's remarkable that we're able to still come together. The feeling of gratefulness from the French people and just being able to relive some of our legacy and pay homage to those that came before us.
2: Their memory lives on, not just engraved in stone, but through the enduring partnership between the two nations. That was your News in One. I'm Airman First Class Alexandra Dale.
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0: Carry the four.
1: Honey, can you go grab me your military records from 2008?
2: Yeah, sure thing, hon.
3: Even though you might not have as elaborate a storage system as these folks, remember to always hang on to and securely put away important files, like military records and training certificates. Things like leave requests and recall rosters, those can be tossed pretty quickly.
1: I kind of need 2005 too, hon. Sorry.
2: Yeah, of course you do.
4: I'm standing here in a huge colony of emperor penguins. Yes, it's cold, it smells funny, and it's a little creepy because they're all kind of staring at me. Sure, I'm a few feet taller than them. I'm dressed completely differently. Heck, I'm dressed and they're, well, you know, like penguins. So what's the point? Well, when you stand out in a crowd, it attracts attention. In your host country, dressing or acting inappropriately could draw the attention of a terrorist. Eek! Ow! And that's worse than being attacked by, angry penguins!
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1: From ABC News, I'm Brian Clark. Chinese President Xi Jinping's arrived at the White House for tea to begin the final day of his three-day visit. President Trump called Thursday's meetings very productive, but did not indicate whether the two made gains on key issues. One of those issues is artificial intelligence. An ABC national security and defense analyst, Mick Mulroy, says there are a lot of pieces at play.
2: Not only is it the issues that are directly involving artificial intelligence, but there's also the technology that goes into that, the chips that the United States has, that China wants, that Taiwan makes a lot of, the critical earth minerals that China has that we want.
1: Another key issue is the war in Iran, which continues to elevate prices. And ABC's Jay O'Brien in Washington says those prices have become a major political issue.
3: Energy officials in Maine say the average statewide cost for heating oil is now over $6. That's an 81% jump compared to a year ago and topping a record from 4 years ago, forcing Mainers to pay about $740 more to fill the average tank used to heat their homes. And that's not the only thing hurting America. Wallets. The war with Iran is also driving up diesel costs with the average price of $6.50 a gallon this morning and gas at $4.49.
1: And U.S. consumer sentiment fell to a four-month low in the University of Michigan survey, which saw sentiment fall to 48.1%. That's down 7% from August, nearly 13% from a year ago. Tens of millions of people on the East Coast are bracing for a nor'easter that could bring heavy rains, coastal flooding, and strong winds. Heavy rains also in the forecast for Hawaii. Hurricane Nolo expected to move past the islands. Governor Josh Green is urging people to get ready and to stay safe.
4: Material goods can always be replaced. Houses can be rebuilt, but we can't bring back our loved ones.
1: More than a foot of rain is possible in some areas. 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
5: This is your News in One. Reporting for AFN Europe, I'm Airman First Class Alexandra Dale. U.S. service members gathered with the citizens of Les France to unveil a memorial honoring the sacrifices of two American World War II heroes. The monument honors U.S. Army Technician 4th Grade Ewing Boggs and Private First Class George Popovich, who were killed in action in the French village 82 years ago. Commander of 2nd Battalion, 37th Armored Regiment, 1st Armored Division, U.S. Army Lieutenant Colonel Steve Saxon says the tribute is a powerful reminder of shared history.
6: It's remarkable that we're able to still come together, the feeling of gratefulness from the French people and just being able to relive some of our legacy and pay homage to those that came before us.
5: Their memory lives on, not just engraved in stone, but through the enduring partnership between the two nations. That was your News in One. I'm Airman First Class Alexandra Dale.
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8: The Falcons came ready to play for Thursday Night Football, taking down the Packers at Lambeau 35-14. Michael Penix Jr. returned to action and threw for 256 yards, one touchdown, and one interception, while Bijan Robinson had 29 carries for 194 yards and two touchdowns. In baseball, the Brewers have secured the number one seed in the National League and reached 100 wins after taking down the Phillies 5-1. The Dodgers secured the number two seed but lost to the Padres 4-2. San Diego is headed to the postseason along with the Chicago Cubs and the Chicago White Sox. While the Rangers and the Astros both won their games, they are once again tied for the AL West with three games left to play. The Diamondbacks outscored the Rockies 12-8, keeping their playoff hopes alive, but the Phillies have a two-game lead over Arizona for the final NL wildcard berth.
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6: Hey, you! Over here.
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8: This is your News in One. Reporting for AFN Europe, I'm Airman First Class Alexandra Dale. U.S. service members gathered with the citizens of Les France to unveil a memorial honoring the sacrifices of two American World War II heroes. The monument honors U.S. Army Technician 4th Grade Ewing Boggs and Private First Class George Popovich, who were killed in action in the French village 82 years ago. Commander of 2nd Battalion, 37th Armored Regiment, 1st Armored Division, U.S. Army Lieutenant Colonel Steve Saxon says the tribute is a powerful reminder of shared history.
9: It's remarkable that we're able to still come together, the feeling of gratefulness from the French people and just being able to relive some of our legacy and pay homage to those that came before us.
8: Their memory lives on, not just engraved in stone, but through the enduring partnership between the two nations. That was your News in One. I'm Airman First Class Alexandra Dale.
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3: I'm Colonel Nick Haig, Space Force Guardian and NASA astronaut. When I launched to the International Space Station on a NASA mission as part of the astronaut program, I was away from home for 171 days. But even on orbit, connection matters. Thanks to the American Forces Network, I stayed in touch with news, sports, and the little things that make the station feel like home. Wherever duty takes us, even into space, staying connected keeps us grounded. Semper Supra.

0: are today's best, only on The Eagle.
1: At the White House, I'm Lisa Brady, Fox News. The day after a state dinner for China's leader, President Xi says he and President Trump are adding substance to a vision of strategic stability from a Trump visit to China in May.
2: The president and I are like two people that's charting the course for the great ship of China-U.S. relations.
1: Through a translator, also inviting the president to visit China again, along with the first lady, their wives seated next to them for the tea before a visit to the National Archives.
3: America is very happy about this visit, and I'm sure China is very happy also. Great things for both countries, and it's been just very, very productive. And thank you very much.
1: More information expected in the coming days on trade agreements and a new AI hotline between the countries. But some in Congress are not happy about the warm welcome for Xi, given the many concerns about China, including intel reportedly given to Iran for deadly attacks on U.S. forces in the Middle East. A temporary win for the president at the U.S. Supreme Court. The justices just allowing a revamped federal voter database to be used by states to verify voter eligibility. However, it's up to states whether to use that Homeland Security program. And a broader legal fight on the merits will continue. The Supreme Court is lifting restrictions for now, with three liberal-leaning justices dissenting. A stormy weekend in store for millions of Americans along the East Coast from a nor'easter.
4: The storm is impacting at least a dozen states, with coastal flooding already hitting Virginia and rough surf damaging Highway 12 in North Carolina's Outer Banks. Here in Ocean City, New Jersey, days of pounding surf have eaten away at the beach even before the strongest winds arrive.
1: Fox Weather's Katie Byrne. Hawaii's Big Island facing a possible flood catastrophe as Hurricane Nolo passes to the south, while another Pacific hurricane, Polo, continues to threaten Mexico. 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
5: Federal newscast. Some of the Pentagon's top jobs are still empty nearly 2 years into the Trump administration.
6: Senate Republicans are holding up nominees for key Pentagon jobs to show they aren't happy with the Defense Department's policy shop. Two have sat in limbo for more than a year. Alex Velez Green, tapped to become Deputy Undersecretary of Defense for Policy, and Austin Dahmer, the nominee for Assistant Secretary of Defense for Strategy, Plans, and Capabilities. Both were announced in June 2025. Matt O'Malley, who would be the number two acquisition official, was picked in April, but a paperwork issue is slowing his appointment. Rachel Cohen, Federal News Network.
5: And Marines at two North Carolina bases are getting new barracks. The Navy says it's awarded contracts to replace nine dorms at Marine Corps Air Station Cherry Point and Camp Lejeune. Those aging barracks will be torn down and replaced with larger buildings with better utilities, shared kitchens, laundry rooms, and recreation areas. Find these stories and more at federalnewsnetwork.com. I'm Eric White.
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8: The Falcons came ready to play for Thursday Night Football, taking down the Packers at Lambeau 35-14. Michael Penix Jr. returned to action and threw for 256 yards, one touchdown, and one interception, while Bijan Robinson had 29 carries for 194 yards and two touchdowns. In baseball, the Brewers have secured the number one seed in the National League and reached 100 wins after taking down the Phillies 5-1. The Dodgers secured the number two seed but lost to the Padres 4-2. San Diego is headed to the postseason along with the Chicago Cubs and the Chicago White Sox. While the Rangers and the Astros both won their games, they are once again tied for the AL West with three games left to play. The Diamondbacks outscored the Rockies 12-8, keeping their playoff hopes alive, but the Phillies have a two-game lead over Arizona for the final NL wildcard berth.
0: The names you know, the music you live.
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0: My great-great-great-grandparents were slaves in Virginia. That's history. But slavery is not a thing of the past. Today, human traffickers have millions of people trapped in forced labor or prostitution. And some of that slavery may be taking place close to where you work and live. Look for the signs. Hazardous, restrictive working and living conditions, physical and mental abuse, missing passports or visa, and no money. Report any suspicions to your chain of command. My great-great-great-grandparents were slaves in Virginia. That's history. But slavery is not a thing of the past. 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Look for the signs. Hazardous, restrictive working and living conditions, physical and mental abuse, missing passports or visa, and no money. 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
4: I'm Staff Sergeant Douglas Lorenz. In Hawaii, U.S. Army soldiers have undertaken Lightning Academy's Jungle Operations Training Course. JOTC is a 12-day military program designed to teach service members how to fight, survive, and win in harsh tropical and jungle environments. In the Republic of Korea, U.S. and ROK Marines have participated in the Seoul Recapture Run. This 50-kilometer run commemorated the advance upon Seoul following the successful Incheon landing during the Korean War. And in Japan, U.S. Army soldiers have conducted aerial insertion training alongside the Japanese Ground Self-Defense Force during Exercise Orient Shield 26. Orient Shield 26 is designed to test the reception and integration of U.S. forces deployed to Japan. This has been your Pacific Pulse. I'm Air Force Staff Sergeant Douglas Lorenz.
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2: From ABC News. I'm Mike Dubusky. Ruling along ideological lines, the Supreme Court has now rejected an argument that had prohibited the Trump administration from revamping a citizenship database to verify voters. However, the majority opinion noted the impact of this ruling, effectively giving the green light to that revamp, will be blunted in the short term, as the National Voter Registration Act prohibits states from purging voters from the rolls within 90 days of an election. China's President Xi Jinping is wrapping up his three-day visit to Washington today, touring the National Archives with President Trump and the First Lady. No substantive policy has come out of the trip so far, though President Trump did say earlier today they'd had some very productive meetings.
3: We've had a tremendous visit from two spectacular people, and we've really enjoyed it, and I think we've made tremendous strides.
2: Another chapter in the story of Nolan Wells, with his family now releasing his autopsy report. ABC News Chief Investigative Correspondent Aaron Katursky.
4: The family of Nolan Wells is releasing the Mississippi State Medical Examiner's autopsy report, listing the cause of his death as undetermined. The 18-year-old football player's body was pulled from the water off the Mississippi Gulf Coast after Wells spent July 4th with friends on Horn Island.
5: A grand jury was presented with this autopsy and found his death consistent with drowning and concluded there was no evidence of a crime.
4: His family said Wells had unexplained injuries.
2: There is no statute of limitations on homicide cases in Mississippi. A growing nor'easter has already brought high winds and dangerous conditions to parts of the East Coast.
6: On North Carolina's Outer Banks, parts of Highway 12, a crucial main artery there, badly damaged. Nearby homes also threatened. And along the Virginia coast, entire neighborhoods underwater.
2: ABC's Hannah Batah. Over the weekend, the storm is expected to creep up the East Coast with heavy rain expected as far north as Boston. 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
8: I'm Staff Sergeant Douglas Lorenz. In Hawaii, U.S. Army soldiers have undertaken Lightning Academy's Jungle Operations Training Course. JOTC is a 12-day military program designed to teach service members how to fight, survive, and win in harsh tropical and jungle environments. In the Republic of Korea, U.S. and ROK Marines have participated in the Seoul Recapture Run. This 50-kilometer run commemorated the advance upon Seoul following the successful Incheon landing during the Korean War. And in Japan, U.S. Army soldiers have conducted aerial insertion training alongside the Japanese Ground Self-Defense Force during Exercise Orient Shield 26. Orient Shield 26 is designed to test the reception and integration of U.S. forces deployed to Japan. This has been your Pacific Pulse. I'm Air Force Staff Sergeant Douglas Lorenz.
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10: The Falcons came ready to play for Thursday night football, taking down the Packers at Lambeau 35-14. Michael Penix Jr. returned to action and threw for 256 yards, one touchdown, and one interception, while Bijan Robinson had 29 carries for 194 yards and two touchdowns. In baseball, the Brewers have secured the number one seed in the National League and reached 100 wins after taking down the Phillies 5-1. The Dodgers secured the number two seed, but lost to the Padres 4-2. San Diego is headed to the postseason along with the Chicago Cubs and the Chicago White Sox. While the Rangers and the Astros both won their games, they are once again tied for the AL West with three games left to play. The Diamondbacks outscored the Rockies 12-8, keeping their playoff hopes alive, but the Phillies have a two-game lead over Arizona for the final NL wildcard berth.
11: Let's go!
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0: aren't invisible. 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Physical and mental abuse. Forced isolation. The withholding of passports and money. These are just some of the signs. If you see or suspect human trafficking, report it immediately to your chain of command.
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0: there are lots of reasons folks don't take care of their bodies. They think they're too busy, they don't like to get up early, you name it. 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
4: I'm Staff Sergeant Douglas Lorenz. In Hawaii, U.S. Army soldiers have undertaken Lightning Academy's Jungle Operations Training Course. JOTC is a 12-day military program designed to teach service members how to fight, survive, and win in harsh tropical and jungle environments. In the Republic of Korea, U.S. and ROK Marines have participated in the Seoul Recapture Run. This 50-kilometer run commemorated the advance upon Seoul following the successful Incheon landing during the Korean War. And in Japan, U.S. Army soldiers have conducted aerial insertion training alongside the Japanese Ground Self-Defense Force during Exercise Orient Shield 26. Orient Shield 26 is designed to test the reception and integration of U.S. forces deployed to Japan. This has been your Pacific Pulse. I'm Air Force Staff Sergeant Douglas Lorenz.

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1: Welcome to this week's Reflective Moments of America's Military, a weekly segment where we take you through some of the major events from the U.S. military's 250-year history. 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
6: The Eagle.

0: have a decision to make. I'm Lisa Brady, Fox News. The U.S. Supreme Court is lifting restrictions on a new federal database aimed at rooting out non-citizen voters by letting states check voter eligibility. But a lower court put the program on hold over concerns about privacy and the potential for wrongful voter purges. State participation would be voluntary, and a legal fight on the merits of the case will continue. President Trump says much has been and will be accomplished after a three-day state visit for China's leader.
1: President Trump and the First Lady greeted Xi Jinping and his wife for tea on the final day of this high-stakes state visit.
2: We've really enjoyed it, and I think we've made tremendous strides. We've made great strides, very positive for both countries.
1: Before departing Washington, she visited the National Archives with President Trump to view texts of U.S. democracy and artifacts of the U.S.-China relationship. Both countries agreed to extend a trade truce and prevent escalating tit-for-tat tariffs. President Trump also says he believes farmers will benefit from new agreements. The two leaders are expected to meet twice more this year, once at a summit in China and again at the G20 in Miami.
0: Fox's Jared Halpern at the White House. Arrests in Oxford, Mississippi, after kratom was found at a vape, tobacco, and beer store following the deaths of two University of Mississippi students.
3: The Oxford Police Department is not confirming that this is related to the two Ole Miss deaths, but kratom has been illegal here in the city of Oxford since 2019, and people were allegedly still selling it. So investigators say they found more than 500 units of kratom. They found THC products and more at a local vape shop.
0: Fox's Madison Scarpino. Two men facing drug charges. Kratom was found in the dorm and the off-campus home where two students died earlier this week, but their cause of death remains under investigation. 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
4: This is your News in One. Reporting for AFN Europe, I'm Airman First Class Alexandra Dale. U.S. service members gathered with the citizens of Les France to unveil a memorial honoring the sacrifices of two American World War II heroes. The monument honors U.S. Army Technician 4th Grade Ewing Boggs and Private First Class George Popovich, who were killed in action in the French village 82 years ago. Commander of 2nd Battalion, 37th Armored Regiment, 1st Armored Division, U.S. Army Lieutenant Colonel Steve Saxon says the tribute is a powerful reminder of shared history.
5: It's remarkable that we're able to still come together. The feeling of gratefulness from the French people and just being able to relive some of our legacy and pay homage to those that came before us.
4: Their memory lives on, not just engraved in stone, but through the enduring partnership between the two nations. That was your News in One. I'm Airman First Class Alexandra Dale.
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7: The Falcons came ready to play for Thursday Night Football, taking down the Packers at Lambeau 35-14. Michael Penix Jr. returned to action and threw for 256 yards, one touchdown, and one interception, while Bijan Robinson had 29 carries for 194 yards and two touchdowns. In baseball, the Brewers have secured the number one seed in the National League and reached 100 wins after taking down the Phillies 5-1. The Dodgers secured the number two seed but lost to the Padres 4-2. San Diego is headed to the postseason along with the Chicago Cubs and the Chicago White Sox. While the Rangers and the Astros both won their games, they are once again tied for the AL West with three games left to play. The Diamondbacks outscored the Rockies 12-8, keeping their playoff hopes alive, but the Phillies have a two-game lead over Arizona for the final NL wildcard berth.
8: Turn it up,
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0: Dave didn't prepare for the test he has today, so he was up all night cramming. And now he's so exhausted, he fell asleep.
1: George Washington.
0: Dave probably won't do very well on the test. So why should you care? Well, we're only telling you this with the hope that when it comes time for your physical fitness test, you won't be like Dave and wait till the last minute to get ready. As little as 20 minutes of physical activity a day can help you stay in shape, so you don't have to cram.
1: Poughkeepsie.
0: Like Dave.
2: So, you thought you could leave so suddenly, eh, Pond?
3: But it was an important mission.
2: No matter. You had a lease, and for this indiscretion, you will now pay with your life.
4: Too bad James's lease didn't have a military clause, for that would have allowed him to legally terminate his lease and go on his mission without being penalized. For more information on leases, military clauses, and such, check with your housing office.
3: Laser schmazers. At least you don't have any... you do have shocks.
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9: I'm Staff Sergeant Douglas Lorenz. In Hawaii, U.S. Army soldiers have undertaken Lightning Academy's Jungle Operations Training Course. JOTC is a 12-day military program designed to teach service members how to fight, survive, and win in harsh tropical and jungle environments. In the Republic of Korea, U.S. and ROK Marines have participated in the Seoul Recapture Run. This 50-kilometer run commemorated the advance upon Seoul following the successful Incheon landing during the Korean War. And in Japan, U.S. Army soldiers have conducted aerial insertion training alongside the Japanese Ground Self-Defense Force during Exercise Orient Shield 26. Orient Shield 26 is designed to test the reception and integration of U.S. forces deployed to Japan. This has been your Pacific Pulse. I'm Air Force Staff Sergeant Douglas Lorenz.
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5: Tick season is in full swing. Before you head out for a hike or a walk with the dog, remember these quick safety tips. 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
1: From ABC News, I'm Mike Dubusky. Some movement on the war with Iran at the UN General Assembly today in New York. Iran's foreign minister telling reporters the country has presented a plan that would reopen the Strait of Hormuz in 7 days if the U.S. takes certain steps first. ABC's Karen Travers has more from the White House.
2: Not specific on what this is going to look like, but they pointed back to that memo of understanding from June. So essentially what we could be looking at is a plan that had already been put on the table, agreed to, fell apart, and maybe a repackaging of it and try to put this back together and see if this is something can move the needle forward right now.
1: The conflict has raised fuel prices across the country, and now some Republicans are calling on the Trump administration to release heating oil from the government's fuel supply reserve. ABC's Jay O'Brien.
3: With temperatures dropping and the Iran war sending oil prices through the roof, one state that's home to a critical Senate race is sounding the alarm. Energy officials in Maine say the average statewide cost for heating oil is now over $6. That's an 81% jump compared to a year ago and topping a record from 4 years ago, forcing Mainers to pay about $740 more to fill the average tank used to heat their homes.
1: There are some major air travel concerns ahead of a nor'easter this weekend. ABC's Matt Rivers is at Newark Airport.
4: We know American, JetBlue, and United so far have issued travel waivers, basically saying anyone who's traveling really through any of the major airports in the Mid-Atlantic and New England, I'm talking about Philadelphia, all the New York City area airports, Providence, Portland, Maine, Boston, if you're traveling through any one of those airlines are issuing travel waivers, meaning you can change your flight for free as long as you travel within a few days of this storm ending.
1: Already, the storm has brought heavy rain and high winds to the Carolinas and parts of Virginia. 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
6: I'm Staff Sergeant Douglas Lorenz. In Hawaii, U.S. Army soldiers have undertaken Lightning Academy's Jungle Operations Training Course. JOTC is a 12-day military program designed to teach service members how to fight, survive, and win in harsh tropical and jungle environments. In the Republic of Korea, U.S. and ROK Marines have participated in the Seoul Recapture Run. This 50-kilometer run commemorated the advance upon Seoul following the successful Incheon landing during the Korean War. And in Japan, U.S. Army soldiers have conducted aerial insertion training alongside the Japanese Ground Self-Defense Force during Exercise Orient Shield 26. Orient Shield 26 is designed to test the reception and integration of U.S. forces deployed to Japan. This has been your Pacific Pulse. I'm Air Force Staff Sergeant Douglas Lorenz.
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8: The Falcons came ready to play for Thursday night football, taking down the Packers at Lambeau 35-14. Michael Penix Jr. returned to action and threw for 256 yards, one touchdown and one interception, while Bijan Robinson had 29 carries for 194 yards and two touchdowns. In baseball, the Brewers have secured the number one seed in the National League and reached 100 wins after taking down the Phillies 5-1. The Dodgers secured the number two seed but lost to the Padres 4-2. San Diego is headed to the postseason along with the Chicago Cubs and the Chicago White Sox. While the Rangers and the Astros both won their games, they are once again tied for the AL West with three games left to play. The Diamondbacks outscored the Rockies 12-8, keeping their playoff hopes alive, but the Phillies have a two-game lead over Arizona for the final NL wildcard berth.
9: For the mission, for the morale. AFN, the Eagle.

0: let's get started, shall we?
1: Okay.
0: Today we're discussing the book, What to Expect When You Don't Know What to Expect. 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
1: You know what? 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
6: This day in Army history, September 11th, 1777. The Battle of Brandywine took place in Pennsylvania during the Revolutionary War. While the British Army, under the command of General William Howe, marched towards Philadelphia, General Washington deployed his army along Brandywine Creek to stop them. The British right wing deployed to fix Washington's attention, while the left wing executed a wide flanking maneuver to attack from behind. Once Washington realized the enemy's main effort, he ordered Major General Nathaniel Greene to lead two brigades to defend that position. Although outflanked by a numerically superior force, the American army avoided destruction and retreated in good order. The British, however, continued its advance and occupied Philadelphia, the largest city and seat of the Continental Congress. For more information about the Army's proud history, go to history.army.mil.

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1: Prep in multiple states. I'm Lisa Brady, Fox News. The governors of New York and New Jersey just declaring states of emergency as a nor'easter takes aim at the East Coast, impacting more than 10 states.
2: We've got people on alert from the Carolinas all the way into New England. Strong winds, dangerous surf, and coastal flooding all expected through the weekend. We've already seen some damage farther south in North Carolina's Outer Banks. Highway 12, the only way in and out of those southern Outer Banks towns, remains closed after ocean overwash undermined and even broke apart about 500 feet of pavement.
1: Fox Weather's Katie Byrne in Ocean City, New Jersey. Hawaii also preparing for possible flooding from Hurricane Nolo, just upgraded to a Category 2 storm. Top sustained winds hitting 105 miles per hour, expected to pass close to the Big Island, with heavy rain also possible on Hawaii's other islands. Mexico still under threat from Hurricane Polo, back to a Category 5 storm, expected to turn north and possibly hit the Baja California Peninsula late Sunday. China's President Xi wrapping up a three-day state trip with a visit to the National Archives and tea at the White House, saying through a translator that he and President Trump were building on their meeting in Beijing earlier this year.
3: This time, we've agreed to add new substance to it, that the relationship will be a constructive one of strategic stability on the basis of respect, fairness, and reciprocity.
1: President Trump calling it a productive visit and positive for both countries.
4: I think our farmers are going to be very happy. A lot of very positive things happen.
1: Referencing new agreements and an extension of a trade truce, President Trump also says they did discuss Iran, though it's not clear specific concerns were raised. The U.S. ambassador to China says China denies providing assistance to Iran. A rebound on Wall Street. The Dow up 478 at the bell. 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
5: This is your News in One. Reporting for AFN Europe, I'm Airman First Class Alexandra Dale. U.S. service members gathered with the citizens of Les France to unveil a memorial honoring the sacrifices of two American World War II heroes. The monument honors U.S. Army Technician 4th Grade Ewing Boggs and Private First Class George Popovich, who were killed in action in the French village 82 years ago. Commander of 2nd Battalion, 37th Armored Regiment, 1st Armored Division, U.S. Army Lieutenant Colonel Steve Saxon says the tribute is a powerful reminder of shared history.
6: It's remarkable that we're able to still come together. The feeling of gratefulness from the French people and just being able to relive some of our legacy and pay homage to those that came before us.
5: Their memory lives on, not just engraved in stone, but through the enduring partnership between the two nations. That was your News in One. I'm Airman First Class Alexandra Dale.
7: From the Fox Sports Studios in Los Angeles, here's Monsi Bolaños.
8: The Falcons came ready to play for Thursday Night Football, taking down the Packers at Lambeau 35-14. Michael Penix Jr. returned to action and threw for 256 yards, one touchdown, and one interception, while Bijan Robinson had 29 carries for 194 yards and two touchdowns. In baseball, the Brewers have secured the number one seed in the National League and reached 100 wins after taking down the Phillies 5-1. The Dodgers secured the number two seed but lost to the Padres 4-2. San Diego is headed to the postseason along with the Chicago Cubs and the Chicago White Sox. While the Rangers and the Astros both won their games, they are once again tied for the AL West with three games left to play. The Diamondbacks outscored the Rockies 12-8, keeping their playoff hopes alive, but the Phillies have a two-game lead over Arizona for the final NL wildcard berth.
7: This is The Eagle,
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0: Sergeant, you are leaving on a very serious assignment. We must set our watches so we think of each other the same time each day. Okay?
1: Yes, ma'am.
0: You promise, Daddy?
1: Sure. How about you?
0: Yes, sir.
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Know that it takes time, I'm coming to get you. Walking a straight line, I need me a breakthrough. The grapevine, sipping the grape juice. Chopping up, it's getting harder to face you.

0: People call me the official. I'm an official kind of guy. You know what I like? Official things. Rental cars, lodging, and meals. Know what I don't like? Movies, clothing, and toiletries. I don't like these things because they're not official. At least not when it comes to the government travel card. You should only use that card for official business travel. If you don't, you could receive an official written warning, an official suspension, or even an official discharge. And I should know, officially.
1: For official release each year, many departments of defense, household goods, your business, ladies, for the week, and the summer, the
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3: Today's federal newscast, some of the Pentagon's top jobs are still empty, nearly 2 years into the Trump administration.
4: Senate Republicans are holding up nominees for key Pentagon jobs to show they aren't happy with the Defense Department's policy shop. Two have sat in limbo for more than a year. Alex Velez Green, tapped to become Deputy Undersecretary of Defense for Policy, and Austin Dahmer, the nominee for Assistant Secretary of Defense for Strategy, Plans, and Capabilities. Both were announced in June 2025. Matt O'Malley, who would be the number two acquisition official, was picked in April, but a paperwork issue is slowing his appointment. Rachel Cohen, Federal News Network.
3: And Marines at two North Carolina bases are getting new barracks. The Navy says it's awarded contracts to replace 9 dorms at Marine Corps Air Station Cherry Point and Camp Lejeune. Those aging barracks will be torn down and replaced with larger buildings with better utilities, shared kitchens, laundry rooms, and recreation areas. Find these stories and more at federalnewsnetwork.com. I'm Eric White.
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0: Mike Dubusky. Iranian officials say they've presented a new deal to the U.S. that would reopen the Strait of Hormuz in 7 days.
1: But with President Trump taking a defiant tone about the conflict during his speech to the U.N. General Assembly this week.
2: Do I drive them into hell with no chance of survival and no hope of future greatness or generations?
1: It's unclear if the Trump administration would entertain the terms proposed by Iran, which include lifting the U.S. naval blockade, waiving oil sanctions, and observing a ceasefire that would include Lebanon.
0: ABC's Peter Haralambos. President Trump himself hosted Chinese President Xi Jinping at the White House this week. No firm policy came out of the meetings, though the two did talk about the war in Iran, according to the president. Mortgage rates continue to climb. The average 30-year fixed-rate mortgage now sits at 7.49%, up more than a full percent from a year ago and the highest since early 2024. That's not the only part of the economy that's on the rise.
3: Diesel prices are also at all-time highs. Some lawmakers want President Trump to ban the export of U.S. diesel to keep more supply here at home. But dozens of businesses, including some grocery store trade groups, have now signed a letter urging Trump not to do that, saying it will only lead to price increases in the long run.
0: ABC's Karen Hua. Diesel is used to ship goods across the country, including food. PepsiCo now says it's raising prices on some popular chips, including Doritos and Ruffles. And cities up and down the eastern seaboard are preparing for a major nor'easter that is expected to blow through this weekend in New York City.
4: We have debris trains, trucks, chainsaws ready to go. So if and when that happens, we will be ready to deal with it promptly and effectively.
0: MTA Chair and CEO Jano Lieber. 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
7: Washington Commanders quarterback Jaden Daniels is only being ruled out of this Sunday's home game against the Seattle Seahawks. Multiple reports said that the team considers it a week-to-week injury after consulting with multiple specialists. Daniels had to leave the game against the Cowboys after dislocating his left elbow last week. This week, the Bears take on the Eagles on Monday Night Football, and there's no practice today for quarterbacks Caleb Williams or Tyson Bagent. Case Keenum getting the first team reps in practice again, while Giants quarterback Jackson Dart had surgery on his knee today. 49ers defensive end Nick Bosa will miss Sunday's game against the Cardinals because of a calf strain. He could miss multiple weeks because of the injury, according to ESPN. Puka Nacua is doubtful for the Rams to play against the Broncos on Sunday because of his groin injury, while the Bills list wide receiver DJ Moore as questionable to face the Chargers because of his shoulder injury. Red Sox clinched the 5 spot in the AL, beating the Cubs 4-3.
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6: I'm Staff Sergeant Douglas Lorant. In Hawaii, U.S. Army soldiers have undertaken Lightning Academy's Jungle Operations Training Course. JOTC is a 12-day military program designed to teach service members how to fight, survive, and win in harsh tropical and jungle environments. In the Republic of Korea, U.S. and ROK Marines have participated in the Seoul Recapture Run. This 50-kilometer run commemorated the advance upon Seoul following the successful Incheon landing during the Korean War. And in Japan, U.S. Army soldiers have conducted aerial insertion training alongside the Japanese Ground Self-Defense Force during Exercise Orient Shield 26. Orient Shield 26 is designed to test the reception and integration of U.S. forces deployed to Japan. This has been your Pacific Pulse. I'm Air Force Staff Sergeant Douglas Lorance.
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0: be coming in, or what?
1: I'm so glad you're home. You're the coolest brother ever.
2: Thanks, Squirt.
1: I want to be just like you. Hey, why are you putting that clump of dirt in your mouth?
2: It's not dirt, it's tobacco.
1: Is that what made your teeth so yellow?
2: Look, it's no big deal. Lots of guys do it.
1: Can I try some?
3: Now what are you gonna do? Get him hooked too? After all, he wants to be just like you. Smokeless tobacco. It can damage way more than just your mouth.
1: I'm so glad you're home. You're the coolest brother ever.
2: Thanks, Squirt.
1: I want to be just like you. Hey, why are you putting that clump of dirt in your mouth?
2: It's not dirt, it's tobacco.
1: Is that what made your teeth so yellow?
2: Look, it's no big deal. Lots of guys do it.
1: Can I try some?
3: Now what are you gonna do? Get him hooked too? After all, he wants to be just like you. Smokeless tobacco. It can damage way more than just your mouth.
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0: Breastmade. I'm Lisa Lucera, Fox News. That's President Trump's assessment after 3 days of meetings with China's President Xi Jinping.
1: I think we've made tremendous strides. We've made great strides. Very positive for both countries.
0: The president says the two talked about the Iran conflict, China's a top buyer of Iranian oil, along with artificial intelligence and the economy. Xi and his wife are now headed back to China, but he told President Trump the two will meet two more times later this year. Iran's foreign minister has proposed a plan that would reopen the Strait of Hormuz, but the U.S. would have to meet certain conditions.
2: The proposal laid out by the Iranian foreign minister to reporters on the sidelines of the United Nations General Assembly resembles the commitments in June's so-called Memorandum of Understanding with the U.S. that quickly collapsed. The seven-day plan calls for all hostilities to end, including in Lebanon, the U.S. release of Iran's frozen assets, a waiver of sanctions on Iranian oil, and lifting the naval blockade on Iran. On the last day, the Strait of Hormuz would be reopened. Iran's foreign minister said his country was ready to put the plan into effect as soon as President Trump agreed to it.
0: Fox's Tanya J. Powers. The proposal comes after the presidents of both countries delivered hostile speeches at the UN this week, with President Trump threatening Iran with annihilation. The Supreme Court lifting a lower court's restrictions, allowing states to resume using a controversial federal tool to check voter eligibility before the November election. The lower court had said the technology violates voter privacy and can lead to wrongful voter purges. Millions of people from Virginia to Massachusetts in the path of what forecasters warn could be a powerful nor'easter. The National Weather Service says there could be flooding in the Mid-Atlantic, and wind gusts could reach 65 miles per hour on Cape Cod and the nearby islands. The outer rain bands of the storm expected to begin impacting New York this evening. 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
3: This is your News in One. Reporting for AFN Europe, I'm Airman First Class Alexandra Dale. U.S. service members gathered with the citizens of Les France to unveil a memorial honoring the sacrifices of two American World War II heroes. The monument honors U.S. Army Technician 4th Grade Ewing Boggs and Private First Class George Popovich, who were killed in action in the French village 82 years ago. Commander of 2nd Battalion, 37th Armored Regiment, 1st Armored Division, U.S. Army Lieutenant Colonel Steve Saxon says the tribute is a powerful reminder of shared history.
4: It's remarkable that we're able to still come together. The feeling of gratefulness from the French people and just being able to relive some of our legacy and pay homage to those that came before us.
3: Their memory lives on, not just engraved in stone, but through the enduring partnership between the two nations. That was your News in One. I'm Airman First Class Alexandra Dale.
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6: News just in from Seattle as Seahawks head coach Mike McDonald confirms Sam Darnold will start Sunday against the Commanders, returning from a glute injury suffered in their season opener against the New England Patriots. Darnold ended up missing week two. In week two, Commanders quarterback Jaden Daniels dislocated his elbow. He's out for week three. Commanders GM Adam Peters earlier today with the Sports Junkies on 106.7 FM in D.C.
7: As of right now, surgery is not on the table, and we haven't discussed IR. So it's just a matter of getting back on the field, and that's still to be determined.
6: Reports say a week-to-week injury, but Marcus Mariota starts this Sunday against the Seahawks. Texans ruled out wide receiver Nico Collins against the Colts, while Rams wide receiver Puka Nacua is doubtful to play against the Broncos because of his groin injury. 49ers defensive end Nick Bosa is going to miss Sunday's game against the Cardinals because of a calf strain. Red Sox beat the Cubs 4-3. Boston will face the Yankees in the AL wildcard series next week.

0: Say, I've heard a lot about this sponsorship program you Yanks have. Sounds like a right good idea. I'd like to give it a go. To start, I'd tell you what your new place is going to be like, and I wouldn't sugarcoat it. If there's a gaggle of mad fools running about, I'd tell you straight up. Maybe send some clever photos too.
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3: 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We're going to start off with 500 one-handed push-ups. 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
1: Thanks anyway.
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6: I'm Staff Sergeant Douglas Lorenz. In Hawaii, U.S. Army soldiers have undertaken Lightning Academy's Jungle Operations Training Course. JOTC is a 12-day military program designed to teach service members how to fight, survive, and win in harsh tropical and jungle environments. In the Republic of Korea, U.S. and ROK Marines have participated in the Seoul Recapture Run. This 50-kilometer run commemorated the advance upon Seoul following the successful Incheon landing during the Korean War. And in Japan, U.S. Army soldiers have conducted aerial insertion training alongside the Japanese Ground Self-Defense Force during Exercise Orient Shield 26. Orient Shield 26 is designed to test the reception and integration of U.S. forces deployed to Japan. This has been your Pacific Pulse. I'm Air Force Staff Sergeant Douglas Lorenz.

0: homesick, a little homesick, a little homesick for somebody.
1: In case you haven't noticed, there are some things that families can do together. 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But the one thing families can and should do together is participate in the sponsorship program. 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And your spouse and children can connect through emails, photos, welcome packets, and more. And while there are lots of activities families shouldn't do together, sponsorship is one that's safe and beneficial for all.
2: 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I'm taking off from Forward Operating Base Alpha and heading into the mountains to
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4: Did you get some information on our enemy movements?
5: I sure did. It's all over the internet.
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3: From ABC News, I'm Dave Packer. Iran's offer. Will the U.S. accept? ABC's Karen Travers at the White House.
4: Iran's foreign minister told journalists this week that his country has presented a plan through mediators that would reopen the Strait of Hormuz in 7 days. The foreign minister didn't spell out the steps the U.S. would have to take, but said they were similar to the memorandum of understanding the U.S. signed in June. That MOU called for an end to the war on all fronts, including a ceasefire in Lebanon, the lifting of the U.S. blockade, and the release of Iranian frozen assets. But that deal, signed with great fanfare by the president, fell apart within weeks.
3: Millions bracing for a nor'easter set to bear down on the East Coast, bringing with it heavy rain and strong winds that could cause power outages and major flight disruptions. New York City's Metropolitan Transit Authority is in prep mode. MTA Chair and CEO Jano Lieber.
5: They're clearing the drains, the vents, the catch basins, checking emergency generators in case of power outages.
3: A taste of what's headed to New York and North Carolina's Outer Banks, where the storm is fueling massive flooding. 19-foot waves have been recorded. President Trump praising his 2-day summit with China's President Xi.
6: We've made great strides. Very positive for both countries.
3: Revealing little of what was actually said behind closed doors. Today, President Trump showing Xi the Constitution and Bill of Rights at the National Archives. New Jersey's embattled lieutenant governor stepping down amid allegations of sexual harassment and ethics violations. Dale Caldwell submitting his resignation, demanded by Governor Mikey Sherrill. The governor says the investigation found Caldwell failed to uphold the responsibilities of his office.
7: I hold the Office of Public Service in incredibly high regard. Public service, holding the public trust, is a privilege, not a right.
3: And showed a pattern of inappropriate behavior, says the allegation. Caldwell has denied any wrongdoing. You're listening to ABC News.
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9: Red Sox beat the Cubs in game one of a doubleheader today, meaning that the Red Sox will face the Yankees in one of the AL wildcard series taking place next week. Yankees trail the Orioles right now 8-1 in the sixth inning. Cubs and Red Sox, by the way, are just underway and scoreless in game two of their doubleheader. Cubs will start the evening a half game back of the Phillies for the final wild card. 49ers defensive end Nick Bosa is going to miss their game against the Cardinals because of a calf strain. Suffered it in practice this week and could miss multiple weeks, according to reports. Commanders quarterback Jaden Daniels is out against the Seahawks, but GM Adam Peters told 106.7 FM in D.C. surgery is not on the table right now, and there have been no discussions to place Daniels on injured reserve. Sam Darnold is back for Seattle. He'll start in D.C. No practice for Bears quarterbacks Caleb Williams or Tyson Bagent. Broncos will have running backs J.K. Dobbins and R.J. Harvey, but won't have Jonah Coleman against the Rams. Puka Nacua is doubtful for that game because of a groin injury.
0: AFN, the Eagle.
2: All the hits right here. Today's hits, wherever you are.

0: It's the dedication hour. John at Aviano writes, Gina, I'm so sorry for overloading your electrical sockets and running extension cords behind your furniture. Please forgive me and let me move back in. Here's Gina's reply.
1: No way. You almost set my house on fire. I have moved on and my new man is electrically responsible.
0: Sorry, John. Guess you should talk to your local fire department for some safety tips before you try to kindle another romance.
2: Hello, what have we here?
3: Oh, yeah, it looks like a box.
2: I can see she's a box, but the labelling's all knobbed up. Whoever sent this wrote North Yorkshire after the APO.
3: What's a bloody APO?
2: Are you daft? It's a Yank thing. It stands for Army Post Office.
3: Well, then it shouldn't be here, should it?
4: No. Including the name of a city or country and the address of mail destined for an APO or FPO location means it could end up in a local civilian post office with these guys.
2: Rock on then, mate.
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6: I'm Colonel Nick Haig, Space Force Guardian and NASA astronaut. 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Thanks to the American Forces Network, I stayed in touch with news, sports, and the little things that make the station feel like home. Wherever duty takes us, even into space, staying connected keeps us grounded. Semper Supra.

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4: I'm Staff Sergeant Douglas Lorenz. In Hawaii, U.S. Army soldiers have undertaken Lightning Academy's Jungle Operations Training Course. JOTC is a 12-day military program designed to teach service members how to fight, survive, and win in harsh tropical and jungle environments. In the Republic of Korea, U.S. and ROK Marines have participated in the Seoul Recapture Run. This 50-kilometer run commemorated the advance upon Seoul following the successful Incheon landing during the Korean War. And in Japan, U.S. Army soldiers have conducted aerial insertion training alongside the Japanese Ground Self-Defense Force during Exercise Orient Shield 26. Orient Shield 26 is designed to test the reception and integration of U.S. forces deployed to Japan. This has been your Pacific Pulse. I'm Air Force Staff Sergeant Douglas Lorenz.
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0: I had this buddy in my unit who liked his beer way too much. I asked him about it one day. You can imagine how that went.
1: Look, I don't have a problem with beer. I just like the way it tastes.
0: About what you'd expect. So I said, I've always loved the taste of chocolate milk, but I never sat down and drank a half a case of this stuff at one time. He asked me what person in their right mind would drink a half a case of chocolate milk when this light bulb went off over his head. If someone you know is showing signs of a drinking problem, talk to him. You might make a bigger impact than you realize.
2: Do you see that? Do you see that play? See the name on that jersey? Same as right here on these ABUs. That's my kid.
0: Yeah, nice play.
2: It's almost like I'm there. I'm so glad I got to see that.
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1: Productive meeting. I'm Lisa Lucera, Fox News. That's what President Trump is saying about the state visit of Chinese President Xi Jinping.
2: America is very happy about this visit, and I'm sure China is very happy also.
1: The president says the two talked about the Iran conflict, artificial intelligence, and the economy, with Xi noting the two will meet two more times before the end of the year. The White House says President Trump is canceling nearly $1 billion in spending approved by Congress using a rare and contested power to cut funding for immigrant services and diversity-focused initiatives. For a third time, the Supreme Court has turned away an attempt to use a new Missouri congressional map backed by President Trump, halting a federal appeals court ruling that would have revived the Republican-friendly map for the November election. And the administration can move forward on a federal voter database intended to root out non-citizen voters.
3: The Supreme Court order lists restrictions on the Department of Homeland Security's SAFE program. The court's three liberal justices dissented. A lower court had put the program on hold, finding it could violate privacy rights and wrongly remove voters from voting rolls. The SAFE program allows states to verify voters.